0: Parties such as ACT and Te Pāti Māori are particularly under threat from opportunity as it threatens to take their place in a potential coalition agreement. Finally, over the weekend, the ACT Party announced plans for MP Nicole McKee to take over as Deputy Leader Brooke Van Velden as she plans to resign at this year's election. For this week's catch-up with the ACT Party's Simon Court, I asked about each of these issues, beginning with Nicole McKee's recent appointment. ACT announced a new deputy leader over the weekend. Is there any idea of how this will change the direction of the party, or is ACT committed to staying mostly the same to how we've seen in the past?
1: Well, I think Nicole McKee, who is our new deputy leader, made it very clear that ACT is a party that stands for personal freedom, reducing the size of government, and making sure that families and people doing it tough, as she described she was, as the sole breadwinner for her family at one point, that they can understand what ACT offers. So the deputy leader role is really important in that it supports our leader, David Seymour, and just reinforces the fact that ACT is a stable party. You know, we have a strong caucus, and we're really pleased that Nicole has succeeded into this role.
0: And next I want to talk about the Conservation Amendment Bill. Last time we talked about this bill, you seemed pretty supportive of the sale of conservation land, especially the land that was discussed that you mentioned was not the typical bushland, but more some of these farmland areas and other such places. Why has the government now gone back on that and removed that clause from the bill?
1: I think the minister was concerned at the feedback he had had that the wording of the bill didn't match the intention of the bill. And you know, we have to accept, you know, I was a civil engineer for a lot longer than I've been a politician, but we do have to accept that when people raise a genuine concern about policy, that you listen and you fix it. And so that is what the Minister Tama Potaka has done here. But you know, we shouldn't lose that bigger point. DOC manages a huge estate, including a very large amount of that estate that are not national park, not scientific reserve, not recreation reserve. It's land that was dumped in the DOC bucket in the late 80s and early 90s, and that still needs to be resolved so that if we can free up some of that land, get some cash and put it into genuine conservation investment, then you know, that's the intention of the legislation, and I understand that's what the minister intends to deliver.
0: You mentioned that some of the problem here was a communication issue where members of the public maybe have had a different perception of the bill to what the government was aiming for. Is that a sign that the government needs to improve some of its communication pathways and get information out better to members of the public?
1: Well, the way the minister's explained it is that the wording didn't match his intention and Cabinet's intention. And that was pointed out by a number of different groups, including Forest and Bird. That clause that he's referred to created the impression that large amounts of conservation land could be sold off, even though that was never the intention. So removing that clause and tightening up the scope of the bill is the right call. And of course, you know, we would expect, and as a government, and ACT as part of that government, that any minister advancing policy has thought through these communication issues and tried as far as practical to make sure that people could understand the policy intent. That's certainly a big part of the work that I do in resource management reform, because a lot of it is complex planning and environmental management system-related work, and you know, being able to explain clearly to people what the benefits are of law changes and you know, changes in the scope of legislation and what we're not doing anymore, what we're going to keep doing, that's an important part of being a politician and certainly being a minister.
0: Next, I want to talk about the Teaching Council changes. We saw a law pass that would ban all elective representatives from the council. Why has this law come about? What's the government's view on this?
1: Well, a review found that the council was actually not focused on child safety and did not properly see itself as a regulator or was acting as one either. That's a massive problem because while teachers have an important voice, the Teaching Council is not a union of teachers. Its first responsibility is to children, parents, and public confidence in the profession. So you know, that's why the government has been clear in the changes we want to make that the regulator needs to be independent of those who it regulates, and that means being independent of the teachers it regulates.
0: As you mentioned there, the Public Service Commission did an investigation into the Teaching Council and found that it wasn't up to standards. However, it's a tricky situation here, right? Because ACT and the government more broadly have campaigned on increasing democratic representation rather than taking it away. And this seems

0: proper professional regulation. And I'm sure a lot of teachers would be pleased as well, because the last thing they want is to have their profession called into disrepute because their own regulator isn't enforcing the rules.
1: I mean, on teachers' response to the change, the PPTA has come out and criticised it, saying that it might hurt the independence of the council. And we also saw the Nurses' Council face a similar changes earlier this year, and NZNO, the New Zealand Nurses' Organisation, criticised that as well, saying the same thing, that the organisation could lose some of its independence. What's your view on that? Could these organisations still be independent, or is there more complication now that the minister is making these appointments?
0: Well, independence is secondary to the regulator performing their duty. And I think that's where, you know, the teachers' unions, the nurses' unions can have their view, but these organisations, these regulators, do not exist for the benefit of unions. They exist to regulate the profession, to make sure that professionals follow the law and that that the way that they behave and perform meets professional expectations. They're there to provide confidence to those people who use health services or whose children are in the education system. And that is more important than this notion of independence.
1: I mean, if we take that idea, though, right, the idea that the services provided are more important than the notion of independence, surely looking at some of the changes that the ACT Party proposed around representatives on councils, for example, don't make any sense. You know, these people were perhaps not independent, as the ACT Party criticised, because they were selected by the councils to join in, but the services they provided enhanced representation, as many of the councils outlined.
0: Nah, you got around the wrong way. People who have control over public money, rates, they need to be democratically accountable to the people whose money they're taking. It is a completely different problem from professional regulation of professions as important as teaching in nursing. And so you can't conflate the two. It's not possible, although you've tried. Nurses and teachers need to be regulated so that they are practicing safely, and so that people who are going into a medical environment or an education environment in schools can be confident that the teachers are up to scratch, meeting professional standards, and that they're safe people to be working with children.
1: Lastly, I want to talk about recent poll results. We saw the two major parties doing fairly low, or doing fairly poorly, rather, in the polling numbers, but Opportunity bumping up really close to that 5%. If the ACT Party was in Parliament and Opportunity was in that kingmaker position, is that a party that ACT is interested in working with?
0: Well, yeah, ACT is a party that supports lower taxes and less red tape, and so it would be very difficult to see, if you drew a Venn diagram, where any of the things that the Opportunity Party are advocating for, bigger government, a universal basic income, higher taxes, land taxes, inheritance taxes even, all of these things are anathema to ACT. ACT stands for, you know, safer communities, education choice. We've been part of a centre-right government. We'd like to make that government stronger. And so what we'll be asking people to do, as we did yesterday at our rally launching our 2026 campaign, it's to maximise ACT's vote so the next government has the backbone that ACT gives it to make the changes that we need to unlock New Zealand's potential. Because while ACT has had an outsized influence in the current government, still a lot of underlying problems are there. You know, when you look at the cost of superannuation, the cost of welfare benefits, the fact that the number of people who are unemployed has increased significantly over the past couple of years. That is not what ACT wants to see. We have solutions for that, to get people off welfare and into work. And, you know, when it comes to shrinking the size of government, David Seymour proposed yesterday that instead of 28 ministers, we can do with 18. Instead of 80 ministries, we can have 19, because, of course, we still have the Department of Prime Minister and Cabinet. That's what ACT is advocating for. It's a million miles away from top. And, you know, if people think that top is the right choice, what you're voting for is fewer jobs, higher taxes, less wealth overall, and New Zealand simply becoming poorer as people, encouraged by that kind of flawed policy approach, scramble to cut up the pie we've got instead of actually thinking about how we can grow New Zealand and all become wealthier together. That's ACT's way of doing things.
1: That was the ACT Party's Simon Court speaking to me.

0: About the party's new deputy leader, changes to the Conservation Amendment Bill, a shake-up to the Teachers' Council, and recent poll results.
1: That was Simon Court from the ACT Party.
0: We'll be right back after this short break. This is Meltdown by Dateline.

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3: The Wire.
5: Last week, the Tuesday Wire spoke to the head of the Department of Physics at the University of Auckland, Richard Easter, about criticisms of the government's science funding allotments in Budget 2026. The Ministry of Business, Innovation and Employment reached out to BFM to contest some of these claims. While they provided a written statement, we felt it would be better to discuss the ministry's stance person to person. To address criticisms of the announced changes to science funding models in New Zealand, I spoke to General Manager of Science, Systems and Performance at the Ministry of Business, Innovation and Employment, Danette Olson. And if we're looking at the science funding reforms that have come out in this budget, what have been sort of the goals of these processes and what is trying to be achieved here?
7: So we're trying to move New Zealand into a strategy-led science system where government investment in science innovation and technology is aligned to government priorities about spending taxpayers' money wisely and investing for the future to create impact that will make a difference to our economy, our environment, to our health and wellbeing in our society. So key elements of that are the science investment plan that has been released in the last few weeks, and that sets out those priorities that government is interested in investing in, aligning to four national priorities that relate to economic, environment, social, health and wellbeing outcomes, as well as highlighting the technology for prosperity area, which is an area that New Zealand wants to develop greater capability and skills in relation to science and innovation, which is a horizontal and a vertical area that contributes to all four pillars, as well as being a standalone pillar in its own right.
5: And some of the concerns that are being raised are over the Marsden Fund, which had been seen by many as sort of a world-class funding model for science, being respected by some of our international partners, as well looking at long-term research and developing our science infrastructure further down the line. What would be your assurance to people who are worried about the Marsden Fund not being there, at least in name anymore?
7: Yeah, it's a great question. Thanks for asking. So the Marsden Fund and the Endeavour Fund have been brought together under a new fund called the Transition Research Fund. It's transitional by name and in nature, so this is a one-year fund as we work our way through the reform program. The board, Research Funding New Zealand, will be thinking about what the future funding system looks like, including the role for basic research long-term. But in the short term, the Transition Fund will seek to fund investigator-led research right across the spectrum, from basic research right through to applied research, aligned to those four pillar areas. So there's absolutely space within the Transition Fund for basic research, and I expect that basic research will be supported in the next funding round.
5: There's also been concerns over the new Technology for Prosperity research pillar, which is pushing $65.8 million New Zealand dollars towards some more short-term goals. I can't remember the exact phrasing, but it seems sort of more commercially oriented, looking towards economic growth and science funding that can boost our engagement in some of these developing sectors. There's been concerns that that is a developing priority as compared to these restructures that are affecting some of our long-term science funding. What would you say to these concerns that it appears that the government is prioritising these short-term investments rather than some of the long-term stuff we've seen previously?
7: Sure, there's a lot to unpack in there. So first of all, the investigator funds that we're talking about under the Transition Fund is just one set of funds administered by NZ on behalf of government. But that does fund long-term research. It's not about funding research that will deliver impact tomorrow. It is about longer-term impact that will realise value for New Zealand. And so there's absolutely space in there for research that's going to deliver value in the next 10, 15 years. What the government is looking for is to get greater impact from research. And so if you think about the whole science and technology space, there are other initiatives around funding long-term research as well. So we have a fund called the Strategic Science Investment Fund that funds long-term research in areas of Antarctic science, hazards, infectious diseases, RNA technology development is a few examples. It also supports the Crown Research Institutes, which have now moved into public research organisations, to support research in their areas around the bioeconomy, around health, around the environment. So you need to look at all of the funds together as a collective rather than the individual funds.
5: And on the funds together as a collective, one of the bigger criticisms, and we've seen this developing over recent years, not just under this government, but also sort of from that COVID period, one of these criticisms has been that our science funding as a percentage of GDP is lower than many of the other comparable countries. We have 1.5% of our GDP spent on R&D compared to the OECD average of around 2.6%. And it's been advised that the government increase this funding and that advice has been rejected. Are there any plans to increase our science funding going forward, or why are we not, if not?
7: So the amount of money that's allocated to science across government is decisions that get made by cabinet, not by ministries. So you'd have to ask a minister that question.
5: In terms of the allocation, though, I mean, the ministry will have some impact on how the government views this advice and providing information there. Is the ministry looking for more funding from the government?
7: Advice would be that investing in science is a good investment to make for New Zealand's future. The things that you will have heard the minister say publicly is that we want to get the system working well first. And so the reform program is around setting up a New Zealand science system that will take us forward for the next 30 years. And I think once we've worked our way through the reform program, then ministers will be able to consider whether or not that's an appropriate investment for them to make when they're having to juggle all the other choices that they have to make around government spend across police and education, health and everything else.
5: In that first interview, there was mentioned a claim that reforms are being implemented by stealth. What's your response to that, the idea that sort of these changes are being done quietly as compared to maybe some other budget announcements, but also some other changes within the science funding sector?
7: Sure. I feel like we've worked really hard to try and make this really visible. So when the government came in and embarked on this program, set up the SAG committee led by Sir Peter Gluckman, they talked to a range of people around the sector, and that resulted in a couple of reports. Those were published, public documents. That led to the creation of the Prime Minister's Council. That council prepared a report which was released publicly. That report has largely been reflected in the Science Investment Plan that was then published. At each stage of the process along the reform program, we've had webinars and stakeholder newsletters trying to communicate as much as possible around the reform program. Yesterday we had another webinar where we talked about the Science Investment Plan in the Transition Fund. So there are lots of areas where we've been communicating those changes along the way. And if someone is feeling that they're missing out, we've got a stakeholder alert on our website that they'd be very welcome to sign up to, and that way they'll get all the information as it comes to hand.
5: I wanted to talk about the people in charge of these kinds of decision-making processes as well. There's a bit of a perception, at least in the science sector from some people, that the decisions are more being made by elected officials with limited experience in science and in science funding rather than experts within the sector. Is there weight to that claim? How much of the decision-making is being distributed between these elected officials with less experience and some of our experts who are unelected?
7: I think that's been a criticism for a while, and it was behind one of the recommendations in the SAG report to create Research Funding New Zealand as an independent decision maker around funding allocation. So MB's role there is to run the secretariat and run the processes, but Research Funding New Zealand is very much in the driving seat. So the design and policy settings around the Transition Fund, for example, was on the basis of Research Funding New Zealand's advice directly to the minister. The minister accepted that advice and issued a Gazette notice an investment plan. That board is made up of people who have worked in the research sector or in the commercial sector using research for commercial outcomes. We've got some really well-regarded researchers on that group. The other thing I would say is that when Research Funding New Zealand goes to make decisions around funding, for example, in the Transition Research Fund, they'll be drawing on international and domestic peer reviewers. They may be establishing expert panels to assist with that process, again, drawing on knowledge within the science community. They're also charged with developing pillar investment plans, which will be the strategy documents that inform future funding decisions. And those documents are being prepared by pillar advisory groups, which are made up from a range of people within the sector, including researchers. The Prime Minister's Council also has a number of researchers on it. So Sir Peter Gluckman is on that group. Dr. John Roche, who's the Prime Minister's Chief Science Advisor and the Chief Science Advisor for Ministry of Primary Industries, is on that group. And so we've already got quite a bit of expertise coming in at different levels of the system right through the decision-making process.
5: You mentioned these bodies, the Research Funding New Zealand Independent Board, the advisory groups and the Prime Minister's Council. Who's in charge of appointing the new members to these? Is it a voted on process? Is it one individual? How does that work?
7: These are cabinet processes, so a minister takes a set of recommended names to cabinet and cabinet agrees. For Research Funding New Zealand, we ran an open recruitment process. I think we got over 200 applications for membership and chair position, and then that was shortlisted, and I think we had over 25, 30 interviews before providing names to the minister, who then took those names through the cabinet. So that's a pretty standard process. That's how people get appointed to boards of various state-owned enterprises and crown companies and crown entities right across the system.
5: That was General Manager of Science Systems and Performance at the Ministry of Business, Innovation and Employment, Danette Olsen, speaking to me about criticisms of the government's new science funding model.
8: Well, my favourite BFM ad is Fuck Knuckles, Cock and Piss.
0: The Wire.
9: The Five Eyes Alliance, a multilateral intelligence-sharing alliance which includes Australia, Canada, New Zealand, the United Kingdom and the United States, has issued warnings that frontier AI models are rapidly increasing the risk of cyber threats. This shift is too quick for humans to manually keep up with, as instead of having years for defensive actions against attacks, we only have a few months now. Hence why cybersecurity experts believe that using AI to fight against AI might be the only option to keep up with this new shift in pace. The phrase AI fighting AI refers to when artificial intelligence is used to both launch and defend against cyber attacks. Since AI can automate hacks and intrusions at unheard-of speeds, systems are needing to rely on autonomous AI models, which can recognize and counter the threats in a few seconds. To learn more about how AI can be used to fight AI, I talked to University of Auckland Professor Alex Baird. To start off, could you just explain what the phrase AI fighting AI actually refers to, and what are the threats that we're even fighting?
10: Sure. So the phrase AI versus AI is a really interesting, relatively new phrase. When large language models first became popular to write software, there were a lot of vulnerabilities that were being written by these AI models. So at first it was like a new software developer. They would introduce vulnerabilities that then a senior software developer would have to fix. The evolution of these models has now got us to the point where they are now able to detect those vulnerabilities and fix them. And so now we have a set of AI models that can both write software and review software. And naturally that means we've got one that can write the code and one that can review the code, which you can then fight them off against each other or put them head to head.
9: What sorts of attacks are becoming more common using AI?
10: The main examples that I have seen have been like the relatively quick identification and then exploitation of like basic attacks. So it's very common for software to have basic problems in it. And for those to be identified usually takes a researcher or a white hat hacker time to find. But if you can leave these AI models running, they can do that work 24/7. So they can find those very basic vulnerabilities way more quickly than they would be if it was left to people. So it's the basic stuff that's still going wrong but is being detected more quickly. And then these models can also chain basic things together to do a more advanced compromise.
9: The Five Eyes Intelligence Alliance has warned that the shift in cyber threats and security is happening very rapidly. Do you reckon organizations are moving quickly enough to keep up? Can they even keep up?
10: That's a really good question. I find that organizations are even struggling to take advantage of the fact that AI can help them write the software, let alone patch the software. There are definitely a number of organizations that are keeping up, but as always, there are some that aren't. So the guidance from the New Zealand Cybersecurity Centre is, you know, a very sensible piece of guidance. Start thinking about how these tools can be used to defend against security vulnerabilities as well as write your code for you.
9: As you know, we're already seeing AI using AI. So the UNSWEC, which uses vision-enabled AI models to help detect and counter attacks on self-driving cars. Do you reckon this is a glimpse of what the future of cybersecurity looks like?
10: Yeah, definitely. Definitely. The combination of models to both, you know, run these in this particular example, the robotics, to both run the robotics and then defend against potential attacks in the environment is, yeah, very, very likely to be a path forward.
9: How does this work? If you explain it very simply, how can we even use AI to counterattack AI?
10: Sure. In the case of the UNSW work, there's a robotic arm, say for example, that's moving something around in space. Let's say what's a trivial example? We've got a microwave, and or maybe we've got a bank of microwaves, like we do around the campus. People want to put their lunch in to heat it up for them. Let's say we've got this robotic arm that's going to load the microwaves for the students because they can't be trusted to put a cover on the top, which staff can't either. So we've got a robot that's responsible for that, and it's loading things into the microwaves. If one of those microwaves is broken, we might put a sign up that says, you know, this microwave is broken. The AI model would see that sign says this is broken, and then one would hope not try and put anything in it because it would just be a waste of time. If I then get a piece of paper and just scribble on it broken and do that 5 times and put it over all the microwaves, what happens then? How does the model reconcile the fact that there's some signs that say broken that look official and some signs that are broken that are handwritten by me? How does it tell the difference? And so what we're seeing is people using another model that would assess the environment for signals that are potentially false. And so my hand-drawn, this is broken, with no official-looking document on it, might be an example of not something to follow. Whereas the printed sign that says broken with the University of Auckland written on it, that's something we would want to follow.
9: And just to finish off, looking ahead, is this something people should be worried about now? Should we be worried about AI itself or about making sure, I guess, the good AI stays ahead of the bad AI? Or is this still sci-fi?
10: Sci-fi. It's very cool. I think it's a really exciting time, something to be excited about. There will always be good actors, there will always be bad actors. And at times one's ahead of the other and, you know, they make the news because something goes wrong, but then it gets fixed. So yeah, I think it's a really exciting time, something to be excited about rather than worried about.
9: That was University of Auckland Professor Alex Baird speaking to me about using AI to fight AI.
5: We'll be right back after this short break. This is Par 5 by Kittycraft.

0: Oh, yeah, let's rock and roll, man.
1: The Wire. Welcome back to The Wire. That was Make Believe by Kero Kero Benito.
2: I know you must have another question, so I'll shut up.
3: The Wire.
1: New Zealand's tax system is unique among developed countries. While we have comprehensive taxes on income and the consumption of goods and services, we lack a comprehensive capital gains tax, net wealth tax, or inheritance tax. Ahead of the upcoming election, various parties are campaigning on making changes to the country's tax system. Labour has proposed a relatively narrow capital gains tax, while the Greens have proposed a wealth tax of 2.5% per annum on the value of assets above $10 million, among other new taxes. In addition, major parties such as National have proposed a change to the KiwiSaver system, making things compulsory to improve people's retirement resilience. To help make sense of these proposals, I spoke to Dr. Lisa Marriott, an expert in taxation who teaches at Victoria University of Wellington. If you want to introduce your name and title for the listeners first, that'd be great.
2: Yeah, certainly. My name is Lisa Marriott, and I am a professor of taxation at Te Aranga Waka, Victoria University of Wellington.
1: And retirement savings have been a big topic of discussion, not just around this election policy, but also coming up in the previous year where we've seen some changes, or the previous few years, I should say, where we've seen some changes to the government's KiwiSaver contributions and employer contributions to KiwiSaver as well. How are these policies stacking up, and what does it mean materially for people when they're looking at how their retirement savings will work out?
2: Yeah, it's such a good question. And in fact, it hasn't, you know, I would say that it hasn't just been over the last few years that we've seen all these changes. I'd say it's probably been over the last three decades that we've had all this political bargaining and so on around retirement savings. But look, it's actually really good, I think, where we are now, where the political parties seem to be a wee bit more aligned with the direction of where retirement savings policy is heading. So you've seen New Zealand First today being critical of National, essentially accusing them of stealing their policy. And it, you know, it's not very often that political parties are that aligned that you can barely tell the policy detail apart. So I mean, if we have a look, if you're happy to go down this direction, we can have a look at what National have proposed and how we might look at that from a perspective of, you know, whether it's good for savers and good for New Zealand as a whole.
1: Yeah, that'd be really interesting to talk about, especially because, I mean, New Zealand First really broke this policy this election with their announcement that people would be receiving $1,000 to go in that KiwiSaver from birth. How impactful is that $1,000, and how does National's policy stack up against that, and also just what we've got right now in general?
2: Yeah. So one of the things with savings is starting early is such a good thing. Obviously, you've got the benefit of compounding interest, but you've also got the signalling that sits alongside having a message from the government saying, look, we want you to start from the moment you are born saving for your retirement, even though that is probably going to be at least 65 years further down the line. So there's a real sort of the really strong message that sits there when the government is encouraging you actively to do that. So it's positive from that perspective. The 1,000 or 1,500 depending upon which policy you look at, is great. It's a good start. It probably can't be too much more than that because it starts to get quite expensive. But as far as that amount goes, by the time it's invested in a high growth fund for probably several decades, it's going to be substantial. And also the intention is, of course, that once it becomes compulsory, that people will then add to that, and by the time they reach their retirement age, they will have a substantial sum of money. I guess the question that is probably in a lot of people's minds, it certainly is in mine as well, is what is the trade-off here? So at the moment, our retirement savings policy is mostly New Zealand superannuation. You know, people turn 65 and as long as you've met the residency test, you get the pension at age 65. There's no other test that you have to pass. So the reason why we haven't had, like Australia, for example, a lot of other benefits to try to encourage people to save is because we can't afford to, because all our retirement savings pot of money, if you like, is going into New Zealand superannuation. So if we're now going to start funding this in a different way, so giving people funds from birth or whatever it looks like, then there's another question around what do we have to lose? And you can sort of see, well, it sort of looks like National might be going to suggest something about increasing the age of eligibility, which is interesting because it does tend to be one of those things that's been a little bit sacrosanct in New Zealand, if it's the right word. People are, you know, they feel like they have earned their pension at age 65. So any discussions around increasing the age of retirement, you know, they've been tricky.
1: And we see this situation, and we can compare it also to, on the other side of things, we've had Labor and the Greens both announcing at least some portion of their tax policy, with the Greens looking at their comprehensive tax policy over the weekend. And that new tax policy is looking at some cuts to income tax and introducing some taxes in other places, particularly for the Greens. What would this tax look like? Is this something that we've seen existing in place overseas? Is this something that there's precedent for?
2: Yeah, so there is a lot going on with the Green Party tax policy. There's lots of different components, but actually, you know, it sort of has to be that way because you need your tax policy to be coherent as a whole. So one of the main things they have done is they have suggested a wealth tax. And this is sort of interesting because it's at a very high level. So it would kick in for an individual if they have assets over 10 million or for a couple over 20 million. So that's really pretty high, but the rate is also quite high. So the rate is 2.5% per annum. So if you have assets of 10 million, for argument's sake, you'd be paying 2.5% per annum tax on those assets. So, you know, over 4 years, that's 10% of the value of those assets you'd be paying as a tax. So that's pretty high. And alongside that, they're introducing an inheritance and a gift tax. That's really important because if you don't have that, then all you end up with is assets being passed on to other generations to avoid wealth taxes. There is a suggested tax on big tech. That's sort of important. It's a fairly novel approach that they've got there, a 5% withholding tax. The reason why I might be sounding a little bit hesitant on that one is because I think a lot of those taxes in theory sound great. You know, definitely we should tax big tech companies who are, you know, in our environment here in Aotearoa and not paying any tax. But the problem with that is you can end up with retaliation. You know, we've seen that in the US. But actually, probably the main issue there is that you could just end up with higher costs passed on to New Zealand consumers. So I didn't see anything in the Green Party policy about that. But as with all these sorts of taxes, it's never simple. There's always other considerations. What else have we got there? We've got the company tax rate increasing for large companies up to 33%. The interesting thing with that is New Zealand's company tax rate at 28% is already very high amongst OECD countries. That would push us up to being, oh gosh, I think it's only Colombia and France would be higher than us in OECD countries. Companies are often mobile, and certainly tax rates can be something that companies are sensitive to, so you could get some behavioural change, which may be quite negative out of that, potentially. Oh, now, one of the things we have got, which I think is really interesting, is a change in the personal income tax rates. So at the moment, these range from 10.5% through to 39%. What they're thinking of introducing is a tax-free threshold right at the bottom, so you don't pay tax on your first $10,000 of income, and then income over $160,000 would be taxed at 45%. So, from a tax perspective, I would say that's a lot more progressive. You've got a lot more ability to tax people on their ability to pay, which the current system doesn't quite so much.
1: I mean, I think the general gist is there in sort of the creation of extra money from some of these larger taxes to fund then the tax-free threshold at the bottom. I guess my question is, when we're looking at the current economic policies that are being pushed by all of these parties, it's difficult to think of the material impact that they might have on people, right? Especially because we've been living through a cost of living crisis. Last election was particularly focused on the cost of living crisis, and over the past 3 years, we haven't really seen that many improvements on the costs for people in their everyday lives. We haven't seen material differences in employment particularly. And so when we're looking at these policies going into this election, it's really difficult to imagine, I mean, could these even do anything, right? And there's a lot of apprehension out there, and I think that's really interesting to see. What would you say to people looking at these policies? What are some things they might be interested in looking out for? What are some things that people should take confidence in, that sort of thing?
2: Yeah, so I think one of the quite interesting things is the tax-free threshold, because that will impact on anybody who's earning. That would mean first $10,000 would have no tax on it. Now, if you're a low-income earner, that could be quite substantial. With the Green Party policy, they have actually costed out what this would mean. So, for example, somebody, and I'm taking this straight from the Green Party policy, somebody earning $40,000 a year would get $27 extra in their hand every week as a result of this policy. So that's not insubstantial. And then the minute you get up over $170,000, what that would mean is people would be losing money. Whereas recently in the tax changes, there's been a sort of a focus on making sure that really very few people are losing out from the tax changes. And often what that means is that the people who earn the most actually benefit the most. Whereas this one, the policies that they're proposing would actually see direct benefit to the people who are earning the least. So there's certainly those proposed tax changes. I think they would be of interest to most people. And then I think over time what you would see is as the wealth tax and inheritance taxes are paid, potentially more money if the technology tax works, as well as there is a proposed tax for a levy on banks, what you might see is governments able to spend more. So that might be in areas, well, it's probably health and education, but it's possible that that might also result in other costs that people don't have to carry themselves.
1: Mm. And you mentioned you had some sort of criticisms of this Green Party tax policy, and I think there's a lot of apprehension towards introducing a bunch of taxes among the voter bases in New Zealand. There was certainly some criticism of Labour's capital gains tax, but on the other side of things as well, last election, Labour choosing not to introduce the capital gains tax was also a site of some criticism. So I guess when we're thinking of building a tax policy for Aotearoa that will work not just for the government and allowing us to spend the amount on the public sector that we need, but also work for members of the public, what kind of things would you like to see, regardless of political party, in developing that?
2: Yeah, that's a great question. So essentially, at its most basic level, there are three ways of collecting tax revenue. So there's income, you know, people who earn wages and salaries, and we tax that really well in New Zealand. That's very comprehensively taxed. The second way is through GST, goods and services, and again, we do that really well in New Zealand. Pretty much everything we buy, we pay 15% tax on. You can think that that's really good or not, but it's a very effective tax. The third way is from assets. So these are your types of capital gains taxes, wealth taxes, inheritance taxes, gift taxes, estate taxes, whatever. It's all sort of in that similar sort of pot. And we don't tax this comprehensively at all. And the most important thing is that we actually do tax it, because even though people think of this as income, and probably unhelpfully we tend to refer to these things as gains rather than income, actually, they're the same. It doesn't really matter if you sell a house and make $100,000 or if you earn $100,000. Ultimately, you still end up with that money in your bank account. So talking about this as a gain rather than as income is maybe a little bit unhelpful, but that those capital gains, or capital income, if you like, that needs to be taxed in some way. And that's just a fairness issue as much as anything.
1: That was tax expert Lisa Marriott speaking to me about various different financial policies announced by multiple parties in New Zealand.
0: That was The Wire.
1: Ko ira te hōtaka katoa mō tēnei wiki, nei te mihi ki a koutou katoa I kōrero mai ki māua mō tēnei rā. That's a wrap on The Wire for Rahina Monday. Thank you to everyone who spoke with us today. The ACT Party's Simon Court, General Manager of Science Systems and Performance at the Ministry of Business, Innovation and Employment, Danette Olsen, University of Auckland Professor of Electrical, Computer and Software Engineering Department, Alex Baird, and Taxation Expert Dr. Lisa Marriott. Nei rā hoki te mihi ki a koutou e whakarongo ana. Thanks for tuning in. 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Next up is The 1-4 with Penny.

0: Merci beaucoup, bonsoir, merci.
1: That is the Luminanas with Rocket USA, obviously the live version. Kia ora and welcome to the Monday 1 to 4 with me, Penny Black. Today on the show, lots of music. I always say this, it's per usual. If you do want to get in touch, you can give me a call on 309-3879 or a text on 5393. Yeah, as I said, that was the Luminanas, Rocket USA, from an album that has recently come out that is entirely live. And there's some really good long tracks on there. And I do love a good Luminanas long track.

0: Oh, Margaret, I don't care if you're a clone. I always knew that you were the one.
1: Jonathan, I have to confess. I've cloned myself more than once.
0: What? More than once?
1: Hear the rest come now.
0: Whoa!
2: Hello, Jonathan.
0: 1, 2, 3, 4, 5, 6 Margarets! 12 sparkling eyes!
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Shop assistants, I don't want to be friends with you. Vera Allen Carpenter was part of that. And before the break, Office Dog Futures. And Office Dog Futures was number 6 in the 95 BFM Top 10 last week. It is 1:27. It's time for some Oscar Darling.

0: Okay, we started off there with Oscar Dowling, Wilding Pine. Ben Chavasse, or Chavasse, with Sitting Beside. Plasticine's Zazie Faye de la Bicyclette. Vivian DeSoul, She Is Gone. And that was La Securité with Detour. Now, when I came up to the studio, I noticed that lots of posters are down and boxes being packed up because 95BFM is on the move for the first time in 60 years and it's relocating to Karangahippi Road. 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I'm really excited for the move. I think it'll be really cool. Coming up shortly, you can hear from Breeches.
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0: 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Up next, number 10 on the 95BFM Top 10 last week. This is Breeches with Wellington is Dead.

That is Community Treatment Order with Husk. Part of that was Elephant Stone, Everything Evil, Pale Saints, Throwing Back the Apple, and Breaches, Wellington is Dead. Thanks to all the texts that are coming in. It's really good that you're enjoying the show and that you're sending texts in, because I love to hear that people are there and listening. And I had a phone call earlier talking about Dr. Martin boots and about how they used to cost about $300 in 1985, and that would now be $1,135. Pretty crazy. This next song is from Exit Sign. It's called Subsistence.

felt this touch before. As long as it crept to, and it was trivial at best, fatal at most, tearing free from the source behind me.

First up, you heard Exit Sign with Subsistence, then Maquina with Simulation, and that was Gordon's with Spick and Span. It is 16 minutes past two. You're tuned to 95 BFM. Thanks to Flying Nun Record Store. 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
2: Chanel Beats has just unleashed his brand new album, Your Day Will Come. Signaling a shift in sound, this glowing sophomore record embraces a refreshingly relaxed attitude as it explores abstract hauntings that stem from internal patterns and external losses. Your Day Will Come by Chanel Beads. 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

0: That is A Tribe Called Quest. Can I Kick It? Prior to that, Tom Scott, Girl Like You. Aphex Twin with Alberto Balsam. And Rezit with Dread was first up there. Did I mispronounce Gordon's? Somebody's texting. I didn't think I did. But if you missed it, even before that was Gordon's with Spick and Span. That was before the break. Coming out shortly, you're going to hear Bad Girls.
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0: First up there, you heard MIA with Bad Girls, then Kun Nan Electric Fin Band with Soot Seinin, and the last track there was Dead Can Dance with Carnival of Light. It is 3:15. At around 3 o'clock, you'll be hearing the entertainment guide. And coming up shortly, some broken social scene.
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From Blur's debut album, Leisure, that is Sing. Prior to that, Broken Social Scene with Shampoo Suicide. It is 3 minutes to three, so we might do the entertainment guide now, just a little bit early.

much happening today. So stay tuned for Drive. And all the great shows that are on tonight. Tomorrow is the last day of the month, which is crazy to me. Tuesday the 30th of June 2026. 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I almost had a list there. 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Beth Torrance and the Garden Party at Public Bar. 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Zach Griffith at Big Fan, tickets from Moshtix. 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We've got Bad Jones, Woman and Quinn the Human at Big Fan, tickets from Under the Radar. 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
1: So we're tuned into the last hour of the Monday 1 to 4 show, thanks to Flying Nun Record Store. And we're going to kick it off with some Pie Corner audio with Andy Bell. This song is called Cycle.

That was Baxter Jury, Alpha Dog, and that was the Paul Epworth extended version. Prior to that was Pie Corner Audio with Cycle, and that was with Andy Bell from Ride. Now we're going to listen to some Jane Weaver.

0: That was number three on the BFM Top 10 last week. That is Deep State with Rain. Prior to that was Jane Weaver with The Architect. 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
3: Get my mind on the job.

That is Air with Sexy Boy. Prior to that was Memorials with Cut Glass Hammer. And first up was Todd Luffer with Dance of the Blue Flame. It's come to that time of the show where I'm going to shove in as many songs as I can. I should say play as many songs as I can. I'm going to start with this kind of Australian early punk track called Lamborghini.

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2: 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That comes from the Can't Stop It number 2 Australian post-punk compilation from 79 to 84. It is time for me to go. I just want to say a massive thank you to you listeners for your texts and calls. Does mean a lot when you can hear that people are enjoying the show. And a massive thanks to Flying Nun Record Store for sponsoring the show. Check them out at 202 Kalanga Happy Road. I'll be back next week. Gonna leave you with an old fave, She Bangs the Drums by the Stone Roses. Mr. Crawley and Harry are up next.

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1: Good afternoon, ladies and gentlemen. Extinguish all cigarettes, take the mask in your hand, place it over your nose and mouth, and continue to breathe normally. Good afternoon, ladies and gentlemen. The card should be read carefully before takeoff. Takeoff.
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0: Da-da-da-da. Welcome to Monday Drive, and I say that to all of you, but I say that in person to you, Harry. Hi, nice to see you.
1: Nice to see you as well, mate.
0: It's me, Matthew Crawley. I look forward to this show, I have to say. Once upon a time, my Monday afternoons were empty, evenings too, and I had nothing to look forward to, but now that I'm the host of Monday Drive, it's a good life, actually. It's a good life to be living.
1: It's a good life.
0: Even better with you on board, Harry. Thank you. We've got quite a show on the cards today, I have to say. We started the show with one of my local favourites, Ben Chavasse, was sitting beside. But we've got, should we work backwards or forwards or go in the middle? What do you know? I know we've got Peter Lynham on the cards today.
1: Oh, we've always got Peter Lynham. It's a sad day when we don't have Peter Lynham.
0: Yeah, don't even think about it. And we've got, I think we've got the Basement Theatre.
1: Basement Theatre Stage Direction.
0: Stage Direction. And we'll be speaking to my good friend Dave after 6 o'clock.
1: Yeah, Home Entertainment System, new single, sounding good.
0: That's right, it's really good. And I think I could pretty well guarantee that Dave is the only, Home Entertainment System is the only artist currently touring open video stores that are open in Aotearoa. There's, I think, only one of them, and he played it already, so we're going to talk to him about that, and his new single and his new video.
1: Hell yeah. I've also got a giveaway as well.
0: Whoa. Yeah. It's not Chanel.
1: Oh, you're on the money there, wow. Chanel Beads. Your day will come on vinyl.
0: Wow, Chanel Beads. Lucky capital city dwellers got to see Chanel Beads not so long ago at the festival down there earlier this month, and I was very jealous. Not that I didn't have my own share of good times, but yeah. How are you, Harry? You all right?
1: Yeah, I'm good. I'm good. It's a Monday.
0: Very nice blazer you're wearing there.
1: Yeah, I thought, you've inspired me. Your plethora of blazers I always see you in. I thought I'd put a Crawley blazer on myself.
0: It's a good one, and I think those qualify, to be honest. Yeah. Can I give that a...
1: Give it a little feel.
0: Is it sort of a suede-y, but it's sort of firmer than that, isn't it?
1: I don't really know. It's got a bit of corduroy in there as well.
0: Touch of cord.
1: A bit of pinstripe in the middle. I got this for $15 in Nelson.
0: Wow. It's got everything, including the good price tag. Listen, if you have anything at all that you need within a very sort of small parameter of reason, give us a shout, 309-3879, or text us on 5395. You could email, but I have to say, I think it's quite likely that email would fall on deaf eyes because we don't really check them. But you know what, in saying that, today we will, if you'd like. Studio at 95bfm.com. Today we'll be checking the emails. Something different.
1: Let's do it.
0: Hey, also, maybe you could email us and tell us, this is the question of the day, because people have been saying quite offhandedly to me lately, oh, well, no one reads their emails. And I know that's true of me. I don't read my emails. I'm very bad at reading my emails. Even worse at responding. And I hope it's not because I'm a bad guy. It's just, I don't know. But tell me about you. Tell me about you, the general population. Are you checking your emails these days, or are those days just gone?
1: I check my emails.
0: You've got a job.
1: Yeah.
0: Awesome Snakes.
1: Let's
0: Harry's favourite.

Just had a request to not talk so loud. Now, I just thought, Harry's made a good point. You could turn your radio down. He said it gently. He was not being...

So far, well, it's 50-50. Someone says, hell shall freeze over before I open an email. No news is good news and all. So that's one take, and I can get on board with that. Someone else says, I reply to my emails immediately, have emailed you details. So, yeah, I don't know. Maybe it's just one of those classic life things where there's no easy answers. Maybe I won't try and drum up any more responses. Reply if you will, but I'll go and check the studio email, I guess. That was Shaft with the Downhill Racer. Had a little text in saying, thank you for playing the Downhill Racer. Was searching Discogs for this EP a couple of days ago. It's a good one. They should really reissue it because it's just an absolutely brilliant collection of tunes from Shaft, local rock and roll heroes. Only done two albums plus that EP and a couple of other little bits and pieces, but there is an album I hear just about in the can. They work slowly. If you're a fan of Shaft, there is news on the news on the horizon. Sarah B now with Nothing Grows Here, and let's get this party really started.

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0: 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Pretty bloody nice.
2: So that's the Southern Cross. 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
3: Wow, cool. 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
5: Wow, we get along so well. 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

0: Well, that is Taylor Griffin. If you've ever heard Taylor Griffin, that is it. With Here and Now featuring Sam Allen. Greta O'Leary before that, star of the Monday Drive show one week ago exactly. That was fun, wasn't it? We had a nice chat with Greta.
1: Yeah, Greta was great.
0: Has it been a week? My goodness.
1: It's been a week already. That's how time works. It's how time works. Yeah. So it just keeps on going.
0: Are you telling me it's gone by?
1: Yeah. Oh, that was great. Yeah. Music video too. Really cool.
0: Very good. And we've got, the Basement Theatre stage direction coming up shortly. But a lot has happened in the week that was. Harry, you said you went to see Daybus.
1: Daybus on Sunday. Oh, that was really great. The Goblin. I moved to Auckland a few months ago, but I've heard so much stuff about it. I need to go to Goblin Bar.
0: Yeah.
1: And I thought, oh, you know, there's this band called Daybus playing. I love a bit of jazz. Yeah. Daybus Jazz Orchestra. And my socks were, you know, they were gone by the end of the night. They were knocked off. So good. Daybus was amazing. The Golden Bar venue was really cool as well. Oh, it was really special. Packed as well. Packed.
0: That's amazing. I had lots of shows since I seen you last. I guess what we had. I had done a couple of Stereolab shows. They were very, very special. And just the best, actually. A really brilliant time. And then also went to see the Veils. They were fantastic. New album translated like just unbelievably well to the stage, I have to say. And very cool band as well. And Jasmine Mary playing support. And actually Glass Vaults playing support for Stereolab were fantastic. Sort of take my hat off to them too. Also went to see, and this is you know, I'm finding that sometimes it's the shows that I didn't put on, probably because I don't have to do anything apart from watch, but some of the shows I didn't put on have been some of my favourite shows of the month. I went to see Maynard Larkin with Vida, and Vida was highly entertaining, very, very good. But Maynard Larkin, honestly, left with a smile permanently etched. I can see how the Joker became the Joker. I left pretty much in the Joker state with my face permanently stretched into a smile. It was incredible. And they had, you saw.
1: I saw on the internet, I had secondhand smiles from watching through people's phones.
0: Well, it was a wrestling match. Cool. There was at the very last song, Maynard made everybody step back. It was an 8-piece band packed onto that tiny whammy stage. Not double whammy, mind you. Everyone had just stepped back. It was a full house, so it was kind of all, everyone was like, what the heck is going on? All of a sudden, these three wrestlers came out and just did the most amazing wrestling match on the concrete floor of Whammy. It was wild. And then they just kept, the song just kind of kept playing. They jammed the song out until the wrestling match was over.
1: Oh, man.
0: And then just kept playing while the losing wrestler just lay in pain and agony on the floor, and we all just sort of left him there.
1: Smiling.
0: Yeah.
1: Yeah. I heard a recording of the cover they did as well, of the Beck cover. Yeah. Really,
0: Beck,
1: really good.
0: Beck Loser, pretty much note perfect.
1: Yeah.
0: Amazing. Cool. Yeah.
1: Really cool.
0: All right. Well, here is Current Bias. Nothing to do with anything we're just talking about. Although, I could find something. Maybe we borrowed some drums off. Yeah, I don't know. There is a connection somewhere, but let's just launch straight into it. Current Bias. We just keep going.
1: Keep going.

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3: Hello, are you there?
4: Kia ora, yes.
3: Oh, good, good. Good to speak to you again. We've got our very good friend. It's Jordan. Have I got Jordan on the line, Harry?
5: It's Jordan.
3: Jordan's on the line, right? Sorry, I was I was off somewhere else when Harry called you. But hello, Jordan. How are you?
4: Hi. Good. How are you?
3: I'm very well. We are fascinated to hear what you've got coming up at the Basement Theatre.
4: Yeah. Well, Kilda, thanks so much for your time. Kilda koutou. Ko Jordan Walker, tōku ingoa. I'm the director and creative producer of Maraki Productions, and really grateful to have such a strong and building relationship with Basement Theatre. So we have an event, a two-night film night event coming up next week on the 10th and the 11th of July. Matariki event. It's called Heringa Waka, Where We Come From.
3: Okay. And this is happening, so this is a film thing, you say?
4: Yes.
3: Oh, amazing. This is, I know you've done the occasional film thing, but this feels a little different for you guys.
4: Yeah, I mean, I'm trying not to speak on behalf of Basement, but I do know, so I know Izzy Robinson quite well. We've come through sort of the same space working with Touch Compass. So yeah, just I guess initially this relationship formed within their mahi at Basement because I had approached them to see if we could screen our own documentary Takapapa at their venue during Auckland Pride.
3: Right.
4: So we submitted it as an event with Auckland Pride, and then yeah, finished that conversation with Basement Theatre to see whether or not it was appropriate to screen films there, short films. And yeah, that just sort of developed. It was an interest of theirs to, I guess, have another avenue within the arts, something that was a little bit more relaxed.
3: Yeah. And there's something about Basement Theatre that does, you know, if you're looking for a community space, you've really got it in the Basement Theatre. So this sort of feels like a good match. And it's so the film, is it, forgive me, is it one film or is it a series of films on a topic?
4: It's a series of films, yeah, so there are six that will be showing on the Friday night. They're all short films, averaging around 10 to 13 minutes each.
3: Yeah.
4: And then on the Saturday, we have five films, four that are short and one that's a 45-minute documentary.
3: Yeah, nice. So if, for those listening, we just remind you this is the 10th and the 11th of July, and that's in there across two-hour periods, isn't it? So 6:30 to 8:30 down at the Basement Theatre. And can you speak a little bit about what some of the films, are they linked by a theme? I know it's Matariki. Heard it's a bit about identity and inclusion, and about your...
4: That's right, yeah. We're trying to fold into the theme of Heringa Waka, which is Ngāti Whātua Ōrākei's and the Ministry for Culture and Heritage. That's the thing that they've landed on. So
3: right.
4: Because we're obviously in Te Rohe, we tried to adapt it and curate it according to that. So you're right, it is exactly looking at inclusion, identity, reflection over that period.
3: Beautiful. And can you tell us about any of the films that... Do you know much about some of the films that you...
4: Yeah,
3: I'm sure you do. Feel free to... I mean, I know no one likes to play favourites, but would you like to tell us about some of them just to kind of lure some listeners in?
4: Yeah, absolutely. So, yeah, I've just been really fortunate to... And not trying to plug our own documentary at all, but we have a documentary called Takapapa. And, yeah, being able to travel that body of work, we've been able to go to Tilda, which is a trans and gender diverse film festival in Nam in Melbourne.
3: Oh, beautiful.
4: And while being over there, managed to see a few really incredible short films as well. I think, there's two that I saw over there that really stood out. One is called The Dysphoria, and it's made by a trans wahine, Kylie, and it's a horror. Like, it is quite
3: awesome,
4: gory, hence why the event is R18.
3: Yep.
4: But yeah, just really incredible to see that power situated and put back into the hands of trans women.
3: Yeah.
4: And then there's also Soy Boy, which is on the Saturday, which is, yeah, just a hilarious satire piece of work by someone called Moo. But
3: I've heard of that one. Is that based on a stage show, or am I just imagining it?
4: Oh, it could be.
3: Yeah, well, good. I'll do my research. Or both, yeah, I will. That's amazing. And so how have you kind of put this together? Do you all just know each other, or have you been reaching out and kind of like, I mean, how has that actually all come together with, and I know that you've approached the Basement Theatre, but how have you put this together?
4: Yeah, I mean, that's what I do. I'm a producer, so I just reach out to people.
3: You make the calls.
4: Those networks. Yeah, I mean, you put it out there. It's like, hey, this is what we're thinking. Would you be interested in us sharing your mahi with this audience? You know, you did touch on how great the Basement Theatre is when it comes to community.
3: Yeah.
4: But, yeah, also when it comes to representation, safe spaces for the queer community at large was also a big reason why we engaged them in the first place. But, yeah, these works obviously into that as well.
3: Yeah, fantastic. I keep just saying it over and over, but I'm a big fan of the Basement Theatre, and I've said in the past, you know, you pretty much, if you've been to one or two things at the Basement Theatre and enjoyed them, you could pretty much go to just about anything that's happening there. And they're not just an empty space they don't just say yeah whatever to anybody. It's a carefully thought out selection process, and I just love what they do. You know, it's great. And as you say, it's a good, safe place. It's also a really fun place, and nice to have those two things combined. And what about your documentary? What's that all about?
4: Yeah, Takapapa is a personal documentary about myself receiving a puhoro, which is the tāmoko, traditional markings from... It's your puku and your back down, throughout your entire lower body, basically.
3: Wow.
4: Mine goes to about, my shins. But, yeah, that looks at a larger kōrero when it comes to being takatāpui or gender diverse as an Indigenous person receiving markings, how we navigate that space. and the things that we embody and the... I guess the traditional use of things like moko when it comes to pulling things out from underneath the surface.
3: That's fascinating. Yeah. Fantastic. Oh, yeah. Well, I mean, if you're listening and that has piqued even a tiny bit of interest, I think you've got to get down to this. It's the right thing to do. How do people get tickets to this if they're curious?
4: Yeah. I mean, it's a free event. I should have remembered that.
3: Now half of our listeners have suddenly pricked their ears up. No, I'm joking. That's just me.
4: It's a free event. It's on Event Finder. You can find it through Basement's website. You can find it through our website, marakiproductions.co.nz.
3: Mm-hmm.
4: You can find it through, I think, Auckland Live are also advertising it at the moment.
3: Great. Well, I'd say to anyone listening, get in quick, because a free event of this calibre won't last long, and it's a decent space, Basement, but it's only got limited seats. So, heading a waka, two different programs across two different nights, 10th and 11th of July, 6:30 p.m. to 8:30 p.m., and it's going to be brilliant. So, head along and just, as Jordan was saying, Maraki Productions, M-A-R-A-K-I Productions, or the Basement website, or Auckland Live, so or Event Finder. So many ways to get there, and you got to do it. Thank you so much, Jordan.
4: Thank you.
3: It's going to be amazing.
4: Appreciate it. Thank you.
3: Awesome. Thanks so much.
4: Okay.
3: Ka kite. Amazing. Basement Theatre and Maraki Productions doing some very, very cool things there. We're going to take a little break and have a couple songs before you know it. BFM News, BFM Weather, and...
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1: Ahi ahi marie, good afternoon. Ko Eloise Tokawingawa, ko te rima karaka. It's 5 o'clock. Climate activist Mike Smith has filed a court case against the government for its law change to prevent Smith's previous cases against major polluters. Smith's initial case was against organisations such as Z Energy and Fonterra for a breach of duty to reduce climate emissions. The case was set to be heard before the High Court in April, but was disrupted by the government changing the law to disallow tort cases over climate damages. In response, Smith is now bringing the case directly to the government, claiming the policy change and justification were both unlawful, especially as the affected companies had lobbied for such a change. The storm which has battered the Lower North Island in recent days has damaged historic graves in a Wellington cemetery. The graves were crushed by fallen pine and gum trees in Karori Cemetery during the storm, which has also left thousands of properties without power. Wellington Electricity says it is on track to restore power to those impacted by end of day Monday. The volunteer group Friends of Karori Cemetery hope that Wellington City Council will invest more in proactive tree management due to the significance of the gravesites to Wellington's early history. The severe weather this weekend included gale force winds up to over 150 km per hour in Wellington, heavy rain and high swells. And in international news, the United States and Iran have now agreed to halt strikes again, after a two-day period of renewed hostilities. The strikes began with Iran targeting a ship in the Strait of Hormuz, with Iran claiming that the vessel was travelling outside of the permitted routes through the waterway. Leaders from the two countries are set to meet in Qatar tomorrow to negotiate, though Iranian Foreign Minister Abbas Araghchi has maintained that Tehran will continue to respond militarily to any violations of its sovereignty in the strait. The return to conflict has once again driven up the price of fuel, which had fallen due to the interim agreement between the two parties. Lasting peace in the region is still expected to take some time, given continued tensions over Hormuz and the ongoing Israeli occupation of Lebanon. Vladimir Putin has made comments on state television saying strikes against vital energy infrastructure are creating problems, while acknowledging Russia's current fuel supply shortage. This comes as recent Ukrainian attacks have occurred with the annexation of Crimea, ensuring a state of emergency over targeted oil facilities, causing power outages and a fuel deficit. These efforts have targeted an oil refinery in Krasnodar region and another attack in southeast Moscow. Despite such shortcomings, Putin insists Russia will overcome these challenges on said vital infrastructure and territory, with plans to increase anti-aircraft defence capacity and secure Crimean fuel supplies. Ara te kai purongo, and that's the news.
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1: Anei ngā tohu hwarere mō tēnei rā, your weather report for today. Chance of a western shower, then fine, with some cloud clearing to mostly sunny. South to southeasterly winds, overnight low of 6 degrees, and sunset is at 5:15 this evening. Anei ngā tohu hwarere mō te āpōpō. Your weather forecast for tomorrow, Rātū Tuesday, fine and mostly sunny, cold night, southerlies to southeasterlies. And that's your news and weather. Ko Eloise Tokawingawa. 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
4: Kia ora, Pete.
5: Kia ora, how's it, Matt?
4: Very well, how are you?
5: Good, mate, not too bad, too bad.
4: You had a good week?
5: Yeah, that's a good start to the week. Yeah, nice relaxing weekend, so yeah, not complaining.
4: Nice. Lots of gigs. The big gig season has come to an end. It was another couple of weeks before the next big one. So I enjoyed my week of shows. It was very cool. But this now the next couple of weeks, I'm probably just going to do some domestic chores and that sort of stuff. Host some radio shows and, you know, do my job. Yeah. It's all good. Oh, actually, I have got some news. I am moving out much closer to Piha, so I'll be listening. Ooh. I'll be listening with, you know, not that I surf, but I'll be curious to know every week what the locals will be up to.
5: Oh, you boogie board, and
4: yeah, that's right.
5: You maybe you get out there more often, and then you start standing up on your boogie board.
4: You know, that's right. Maybe
5: then you're like, I need a surfboard.
4: I might have a chat to Bevan Avery. We're moving up to K Road pretty soon, so maybe I'll see with the change. Maybe we can call it the Boogie Board Report. Just a thought.
5: Yeah, and boogie boarding.
4: Yeah.
5: If you need a board, let me know, mate. happy to even push you in on some.
4: I probably need a boogie just as much as I need a board. But anyway.
5: You can boogie. You can boogie. All
4: tell
5: right. It, all right.
4: Tell us what's up.
5: So yeah, out sort of your way, it's going to be waves are on tomorrow. Looking pretty good out west. Still lots of swell now. The wind's starting to turn more favourable. Tomorrow more manageable, 2 to 3 feet. Probably, yeah, have some bigger sets coming through still, but in that manageable range. Winds, we've got east-southeast sort of in that, tweaking in and out of that. So cross offshore, 2 offshore winds, so pretty clean. Southerly wind-protected spots will suit that better again. So I'll give it 7 out of 10 for those spots. So good round of waves tomorrow, which is nice. And rest of the week, yeah, that swell does ease back. Winds are pretty favourable throughout the week, so you can kind of choose your size starting from now, even into Friday. Maybe even towards the longboard range size. So something for everybody this week. That's west. And yeah, high tide out west tomorrow at 9:40 in the morning. And then east, we've got she got swell through the week, but the wind isn't playing in favour as much. So we've got a east swell. That low pressure's still sending us swell for most of the week, actually, which is good. But the wind, so the south east cross onshore, certain spots can handle that a bit better, but the angle of the swell doesn't quite suit. But you could probably get a semi-clean longboard wave on some places, but 2 out of 10, it's probably a bit harsh, but yeah, 2 out of 10 for the general spots. Maybe because I'm thinking west is that much more to go. So
4: yeah.
5: 3 if you go search it out. But there are waves, so I'll notch it to a 3. There's waves.
4: Okay.
5: So 3 out of 10 for east, more than double that out west. And
4: cool.
5: Each digit higher is that much more. It's exponential.
4: All right.
5: Yeah,
4: I like it. Okay, well, thank you very much, and thanks for your honesty.
5: Yeah, all good, mate. likewise, boogie up.
4: I'll keep you posted on, you know, whether I'm ready to get out in the froth.
5: Yeah, mate, we'll build up for it. Summer's coming.
4: That's right.
5: It feels like we're halfway through.
4: Just never know. I might be telling you how to surf. Before. Yeah, no, I don't think so. But anyway, thank you, Pete.
5: Cool, mate.
4: Talk soon. Bye.
5: Yeah, bye.
4: I just say some silly things, don't I?
3: 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Thanks to ProGear Photographic. Cowabunga, friend.
4: Right on. Well, my friend Catherine has a request, and she'd love to hear some Nick Cave, and so I'm happy to help. It's, you know, whatever it takes to keep you guys listening, we'll do it. Oh, when he played this song, Wellington, it was just astonishing.

0: Chanel Beats has just unleashed his brand new album, Your Day Will Come. Signaling a shift in sound, this glowing sophomore record embraces a refreshingly relaxed attitude as it explores abstract hauntings that stem from internal patterns and external losses. Your Day Will Come by Chanel Beads. Out now where all fine music is sold.
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3: You've been reading Audio Culture.
4: Yeah!
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8: Really love that song. And Wi-Fi, well, is part of the ensemble that it's performing at Te Karanga Ahape at Matariki on Karanga Ahape Road. I believe, did I hear they're closing down? They're closing the road, perhaps. I hear they might be. Thursday the 9th of July. It's going to be a good time. And then Amasha before that with Magdalene and Gavin the Bad Seeds with Henry Lee featuring PJ Harvey. And that brings us up to 2026. yeah, I reckon, let's just, what should we do? Giveaway soon.
9: Good idea.
8: Giveaway soon.
9: Well, Professor Peter Lynham talking to us in 5 minutes. Maybe after that.
8: Maybe now.
9: What do you reckon, Crawley?
8: Let's do it now.
9: All right.
8: I feel crazy. What can you tell me about this prize? I know it's Chanel Beads. It's an album. It's vinyl.
9: It's a vinyl. It's Chanel Beads. The album's called Your Day Will Come. Yeah.
8: Well, their day's come just about. They're like a total shooting star right now. They're incredible. I know that like people have liked them for a wee while, but they're really having a big old moment. So tell you what, let's not do anything clever dicky. Let's just say if you want the Chanel Beads LP... Send us your name, your B card, and the words Chanel Beads, and you'll go in the running.
9: Chanel Beads.
8: And after this song, we'll pick a winner. It's 4.5 minutes. It's enough time to get you through. It takes us into 53.95. And if you have a B card and you guess, not guess correctly, if you just write your name, you can be a winner. There you go. That's easy, eh?
9: Go for it.
8: Chanel Beads, Outside Your Life.

0: Congratulations to Sione. You've won a copy of Chanel Beads' album on vinyl.
1: Yeah, Shane Chanel Beads.
0: Yeah.
1: New album, vinyl, it's happening.
0: That's right. And just because you didn't win it doesn't mean you can't buy it. Am I right? That's what I always say.
1: You can always
0: buy the thing you don't win, because really, ultimately, that's what this is. It's a creative way of advertising. So why don't you fall for it? Here's Issy Jean with Daisy Fever. And
1: then we'll have Pete
0: after that with Pete Lynham. Yeah.
1: Yeah.
0: My goodness. The topic today, it's a juicy one, and I have to admit it's something I don't have any idea about. So there's your clues.
1: I believe you can actually turn in to all of the drives this week and have a chance to win a Chanel Beads vinyl.
0: That's a really good point, Harry.
1: If you've missed out, there are four more opportunities.
0: That is true. We are but Monday.
1: One of five.
0: We're a Monday of days. So, yeah, maybe don't buy it. No, do. I don't know what to say. Buy it if you can. And if you want to.
1: That was but a taste and a good taste. Shane Chanel Beads.

0: The last settings we opened were in jail. When I went to the settings, we just made dancing.
1: Your ticket to the extraordinary has arrived. The Auckland Live Cabaret Festival is on this week at the Civic through to Sunday, 5th of July.
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4: And as I said, Frith, if this harpsichord is gauche, then what's Max Martin? 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Mm. And now from our new contributor, Daryl.
5: Yeah, mate.
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8: Right on. Well, up before the break, we heard a lovely song from a New Zealander living in Berlin, Issy Jean, Daisy Fever, and then Chanel Beads before that, obviously. And congratulations to Sione. Now, it is time for

0: Professor Emeritus Peter Lynham, are you there?
1: I'm here, yes.
0: Fantastic. It's all working out. Now, I had on Thursday last week, I was hosting a concert at the power station, and I was rushing around, and this one chap grabbed me by the arm and said, "Hey, Matthew, I just need to tell you something." Could have been anything, couldn't it? But what he wanted to tell me was how much he loves listening to That's the Spirit. He said it's his appointment listening. He said, it's, in fact, word for word, he said, it's his favourite thing of the week.
2: That we all love, listen to Peter.
0: How about that? So, no pressure, but okay. How are we going today?
1: Oh, I think we'll deliver something pretty interesting today.
0: Oh, good.
1: Yes, this is a fascinating story. Do you remember us talking about the Transalpine Redemptorists? This group of monks in Christchurch who were carrying out illegal exorcisms
0: yeah.
1: and ended up by being denounced by the Catholic Bishop of Christchurch.
0: That's right.
1: And eventually they were all suspended. And they didn't go away. Well, they did go away in one sense. They went to the island, the little island where their mother house is based. And this is in the north of Scotland, in the Orkney Islands.
0: So the monks from Christchurch went to the Scottish island?
1: Yes. Well, you see, the order of the Transalpine Redemptorists had bought an island back in 2014 or so. And in this completely deserted island, they took over the remnants of an old monastery, which they're now claiming gives them a right to inherit its history, which goes back, you know, 10 centuries, effectively.
0: Wow.
1: Anyway, then, in some very dramatic moves, you may have seen the story, firstly, of a young man from Christchurch who had gone missing on the island and was later found, after about 20 days, to have drowned. It may have passed you by.
0: No, I do. You know, I just was gasping.
1: Yeah, and it's an indication that a group of followers went with the priests of this renegade order and joined there. And in fact, yesterday, from what I can read on their webpage, on their Facebook page, one of them was ordained was set apart as a monk. He took his vows as a monk. And will perhaps eventually be ordained as well. So there's quite a lot going on this island of Papastronze, as it's called.
0: Wow.
1: But here's the big news. In May of this year, so just a few weeks ago, just over a month ago, the order joined a group of renegades from the Catholic Church, declaring that the Catholic Church, as run by Pope Leo, is a false church.
0: Whoa.
1: The seat of St. Peter is vacant, and indeed appears to have been vacant, depending on who you listen to, either since 1958 or 1963.
0: Whoa.
1: And so, in the absence of a pope, what are they going to do about having true bishops who can guide the faithful? So, on the 16th of June, they made a really quite amazing announcement. They are going to consecrate Michael Mary, the leader of the Order of the Sons of the Most Holy Redeemer, who's pretty old. I think he's 85 in age. They're going to consecrate him as a bishop, in absolute defiance of Catholic rules. And he's going to thus make available the true church. He's going to come back to New Zealand as a bishop, and he's going to provide to anybody who wants it guidance to the faithful who know that the Catholic Church in New Zealand is apostate, is
0: right.
1: A purveyor of heresy and false truths. And they are going to create the framework for the true church in New Zealand.
0: So, not Yeah. Okay. So just quickly rewinding, on what grounds did they make this decision that, or this, you know, come to this conclusion that the Catholic Church, that as we know it, with billions of followers and a fairly understood framework, how have they come to this conclusion?
1: Well, it's explained in a huge, long, and interesting letter issued on the 18th of June, and it explains that ever since Vatican II, the Catholic Church has failed to maintain the sacred traditions of the Church. And they have studied the situation with care, and they've come now to the decision that the apostolic see, that's the Pope, role of the Pope, is vacant. And the only attitude they can take in the face of all this apostasy is that they will need to change their affiliation. And they've found a handy bishop who shares their opinions, Monsignor Pierre Roy, who's Canada-based,
0: right,
1: who shares these views. Now, it's pretty intriguing because, you see, at the very same time, the what's called in Catholic terms the SSPX, that's the Society of that follows after Pius the 12th. Pius the 12th was, in their view, the last true Catholic Pope and died in 1958. So the SSPX is in revolt against the Catholic Church. It's come in and out as different popes have tried to make friends with it. And most notoriously, two popes ago, there was a real attempt to create the SSPX, bring it back within the Church, and they promised not to go on ordaining bishops, which they had done in France back in 1988. Now, as it happens, though, this group is not an SSPX group of followers. So this means that Pope Leo has, well, I don't know how many renegade operations that he's got to clamp down on, but he's certainly got to clamp down on this group as well as the Society of Pius the 12th. And to do so, he needs to declare effectively that they are excommunicated. And already they'd already been rather declared this by poor young Bishop Michael Gillen, who's the Bishop of Christchurch, Catholic Bishop of Christchurch, had faced with, you know, the atrocious things going on in Christchurch, which got a lot of media attention, of course. He had declared that they were personal non grata and needed to get out of the Christchurch diocese. And they did not. They bought a vacant Anglican church out near Rangiora and have set themselves up there for their sort of general gatherings.
0: So they must be big enough to be... I mean, you said they bought an island and a church.
1: There's money there. What's really interesting is there's clearly money in being a traditionalist Catholic. I mean, we do know, say, in Auckland, that there's a pretty significant congregation. There's a lot of people who love the Latin Mass, who feel something was lost when the Mass ceased to be in Latin.
0: Right.
1: And Latin Masses are kind of allowed now. You need special permission by the bishop, but the bishop has been, bishops are under instructions to give at least one place where the Latin Mass is celebrated. And most of the Catholic priests who come get trained and ordained, the young Catholic priests, are much enamored of tradition. I think, in a way, this is a problem for the Catholic Church, that the people attracted to the priesthood are, well, they're way out on the right wing of the Church.
0: Yeah, right.
1: Extremely conservative. I was going to say that they were slightly off their rocker, but that might not be fair.
0: But you don't want to bump into them at a convention if they're here.
1: Well, yeah. Yes, and I think I will bump into them now and again. They hold this. They hold a mass in St. Paul's College in Richmond Road in Greyland, just down the road from me, and you can see great crowds gathered there. So there's a big group of people who are sympathetic to traditional Catholicism. Yeah. And those groups have a lot of people in them who are very sympathetic to the Son of the Most Holy Redeemer. But this step is pretty distasteful. And, you know, they've got no friends left within the within the mainstream Catholic Church now.
0: Yeah.
1: But they've managed to find, they say on their Facebook page, five bishops who will ordain them. So, well, this is intriguing.
0: Well, you wonder if they may have some, you know, if their chief, if their sort of chief difference is their, you know, the reason for their rebellion is because they believe in, you know, more conservative things than the mainstream. If it's not conservative enough, you can imagine that there are people tucked away in the conservative, in the mainstream Catholic Church who do sympathise with what they're after.
1: Oh, yes. Yes, I think that's true. And many of them are lay people who will put their money where their mouth is. You know, they're deeply devoted to this cause. Indeed, they probably feel it's a desperate situation. I think for some of them, they feel as though all that they've known and loved about the church is being denied. And, I mean, I had thought that Pope Leo would choose a more sympathetic role and go back to the Pope Benedict style, which is it's Benedict who tried to make peace with SSPX. But Leo has not seemed to be prepared to go very far along that path.
0: Yeah.
1: And it looks as though the SSPX people are being denounced for their renegade ordinations. And this particular group, another group, I think the full weight of the Catholic Church will come down on it. But how will it be received in New Zealand? I'm going to be really interested to watch this.
0: Sounds like if history is anything to go by, they may just do a bunch of ignoring and say, we're at the bottom of the world, no one's going to know.
1: Well, Catholic Church doesn't work that way, really. And besides this group, Father Michael Merritt says he intends to go back to Papa Stronze to see the rest of his followers because, you know, he's head of the order, at least twice a year. So, you know, he's going to clock up a few air miles as he makes his way to keep the faithful in line.
0: Yeah.
1: And the photograph that's on the Facebook page suggests quite a big group of them on the island. It's hard to pick up quite how many.
0: Fun-looking bunch?
1: No. Pretty dour, I'd have to say. But, yeah.
0: I was thinking Brother you could set up an offshoot of BFM.
1: Brother Charles Marie de Jesus made his perpetual professional vows today. That's yesterday. The first of a long line of vocations which have come from the Diocese of Christchurch, many more being in formation. So, he claims we've got a queue of them who want to be ordained into this order.
0: Yeah. Okay. Well, as always, we wait and see. Meanwhile, if someone's texted in saying, yes, where is the money coming from? So, maybe that's an interesting question too. For us to
1: always follow the money.
0: To snoop around with. Thank you, Peter. We remain as intrigued as ever. And, you know, the day there is an easy answer to any of this stuff is the day we'll give up. But we appreciate your hard work. Thank you so much.
1: Very good.
0: All right. Okay. Bye-bye.
1: Bye.
0: Well, Harry, you're awfully quiet there. Are you thinking about joining?
2: No, not really. I'm fairly certain my parents live just down the road from the Renegade Order, the Our Lady of Perpetual Succor, the monastic cloister.
0: Wow.
2: I believe.
0: Interesting. Well, if you're
2: illegal exorcisms.
0: Yeah. If you're listening and you've been either been given or performed an illegal exorcism, give us a shout. Love to know more. But just be careful, is all I'm saying. Be yourself and have fun, but just be careful.
2: Be yourself, be careful, BFM.
0: Oh, there's a t-shirt. I don't know about you, but I feel like listening to some Turama Iti Ara Performing Arts Drumline.
2: Oof, me too.
0: As it happens, I got it right here.

0: Shall we go back to work?
1: Oh, they won't miss us for another 5 minutes.
0: You said that about 5 minutes ago.
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9: Oh, yes. Peter Lydon, the fan mail is pouring in. 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Not .co.nz. Unfortunately, that won't make it through if you .co.nz it. 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But yeah, please, if you can, flick that email through again to that .com and you'll be all right. Had a request for the B-52s and I will not say no to that.
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9: 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Pretty sure that was them just recently. Man. I'll have to double check. Anyway,

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1: Tēnā koutou e tēnei pō, good evening. Ko Eloise toku ingoa, ko te ono karaka, it's 6 o'clock. Prime Minister Christopher Luxon held his weekly post-cabinet media conference this afternoon. The conference followed revelations that Ministry of Social Development staff have performance targets to reduce emergency housing numbers. Auckland City Missioner Helen Robinson told RNZ that this meant MSD staff are perversely incentivised to say no and deny emergency housing. Robinson added that in her 13 years of working at City Mission, she has never seen the scale of rough sleeping as at present. MSD told RNZ that it expects staff to do all they can to support those in need and that it backs the government's targets. Temperatures in the South Island are beginning to drop below freezing point as forecasters predict sub-zero temperatures will continue over the next few days, with the coldest temperatures being recorded around Central Otago, Pukaiki and Mount Cook Airport, dipping down to negative 4 degrees and Wanaka dripping to a negative 0.6 degrees Celsius. For the rest of the motu, cloud and showers expected for the east coast, northern mainly fine, and light showers for Christchurch and Dunedin. And in international news, the Secretary of Homeland Security in the United States, Mark Wayne Mullen, is threatening migrants, stating that they must seek permanent status or leave. The comments particularly concern those previously living under temporary protective status, which is granted to those travelling to the US to escape war, disasters, or other dangerous environments. A recent Supreme Court decision saw the status stripped from thousands of Syrian and Haitian Americans, many of whom have lived in the United States since the early 2010s. While the previous law had protected affected individuals from deportation, this decision removes that protection, forcing many to flee or return home. Even some Republican politicians are among the critics of the change, with Ohio Governor Mike DeWine noting that many Haitians cannot return home due to the risks of violence and poor economy. A military operation, including airstrikes executed by Pakistan's National Defence Force, has targeted the Afghan border, resulting in the deaths of 29 soldiers along the Eastern Front. This assault comes a day after the Pakistani Taliban, or TPP, armed with guns and explosives, killed three soldiers in Karachi. The relationship between both countries has deteriorated since the TPP reclaimed and occupied the eastern border, separating Afghanistan from Pakistan in late February. In response to the recent assault, correspondent for the TPP government, Zabihullah Mujahid, condemned this recent attack as an act of cowardly aggression. Arā te kawe pūrongo, and that's the news.
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1: Anei ngā tōku wairere mō tēnei rā, your weather report for today. Chance of a western shower, then fine with some cloud, clearing to mostly sunny. South to southeasterly winds. Overnight low of 6 degrees and sunset is at 5:15 this evening. Anei ngā tōku wairere mō te ao pōpō. Your weather forecast for tomorrow, Ngātu Tuesday. Fine and mostly sunny, cold night, south to southeasterlies. Arā te tōku wairere, and that's your weather.
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1: Anei ngā ahuatanga o Tangaroa mo te ao pōpō, your surf report for tomorrow. Ki te Tairāwhiti on the east coast, 2 foot plus of east swell with moderate southeast cross onshore winds. Taipari, high tide is at 7:15 in the morning. Taitimu, low tide is at 1:30 in the afternoon. Score 3 out of 10 onshore conditions. Ki te Taihoa-uru on the west coast, 2 to 3 foot with some bigger sets of southwest swell, and with gentle to moderate east-southeast cross offshore to offshore winds. Taipari, high tide is at 10:20 in the morning. Taitimu, low tide is at 4:10 in the afternoon. Score 7 out of 10 on the more southerly wind-protected spots. And that's your news, weather and surf. Thanks to Jess for writing the news bulletin. Ko Eloise Tokuingoa, the time is now 6:05.
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4: Cowabunga, friend.
0: Thank you to the news team. Where would we be without you? We'd be absolutely screwed. Now, I have a very special guest, Home Entertainment System, in the house. I'm going to play some Casper Morris just to get us in the mood, and then we'll come back and have a little chat about Morrinsville or places like it.

0: All perversions of the third eye to be distorted and exaggerated.
1: That's Casper Morris, out for your job, Dave. I think he was 8 years old, maybe, when he made that.
2: I'm concerned. I'm very concerned.
1: I have in the studio with me, not for the first time, but the first time as Home Entertainment System, Dave, how are you?
2: I'm good. I'm feeling good.
1: Good. Well, Home Entertainment System is a very fine name for what you're doing. I've been watching some clips, listening to some tunes, and yeah, this is evocative. You've chosen the correct name.
2: Oh, thank you. You're not the first person to say that to me as well, which makes me feel I have chosen the first.
1: Well, I just read from a generic list of questions to ask on the radio, so that's good. Probably why had other people. Yeah, I just chat GPT it.
2: They've got the same list.
1: The same list, yeah.
2: Of course.
1: How would you describe your music?
2: Oh, my God, yeah.
1: We're not actually listening to your music in the background. You've chosen this tune by Milo because... Well, I saw on your Instagram this morning that you found a copy of the Destroy Rock and Roll.
2: Yeah, I think when I started this new project, I started making stuff, and then I was like, what does this remind me of? And then I was like, it reminds me of that Milo CD I used to listen to 20 years ago. And then I was like, oh, yeah, cool. So it was in my brain somewhere.
1: And then you found it.
2: And then I found it in a place called Fossick in Hamilton. I was fossicking
1: and
2: searching through
1: Fossick.
2: Like a thousand CDs. I thought, you know, there's no way I'll find this one CD that I was looking for. And then I found it. And believe it or not, it had a sticker on it that said Dave. So I was just like, come on, this is just too good to be true.
1: I do believe it only because I've seen it, but it is difficult to believe even then. Big shout out to Fossick in Hamilton if you're ever passing through or live there or go there on purpose, whatever.
2: Yeah.
1: There's so many reasons
2: magical,
1: to be there.
2: It's a magical place.
1: Yeah, it is. And you have been, so, you know, I don't know if you're trying to keep this completely anonymous, but... You've been in the studio as part of another project of yours, Brother Sister.
2: Yes, Brother Sister. We're still ticking along.
1: Still siblings.
2: We're still siblings. That's right. We're working hard at being siblings.
1: Yeah.
2: You know, it's not easy.
1: That's right.
2: But we've got some more music coming out this year, and we're still working away. But,
1: absolutely. But it's sort of sometimes sometimes when you're a grown up.
2: Yeah.
1: Sorry to say that. That's what you are. But like. Sometimes when you're starting to grow up, you realise that your siblings are off doing different things, and sometimes you find yourself at home just sort of, you know, and you want to play some keyboards and you want to program some beats and you want to sing some songs. And
2: you don't want to fight about it. You just want to get it done.
1: Yeah. Your family's off doing play the soccer or something like, you know.
2: That's right, yeah.
1: And you found yourself surrounded by these instruments full of ideas, and Home Entertainment System was born.
2: That's right, yeah.
1: That's good. Is there, how would you, I mean, is there a key difference apart from not having two other people in it for you?
2: Yeah, I mean, like feeling wise?
1: Yeah.
2: Or do you mean musically?
1: Both.
2: Yeah, right. Well, I'd say one of the big differences, I guess, is that I'm not really trying to do anything.
1: Like, right.
2: I'm just kind of doing a thing. Like, and I'm like letting it really, like, I guess like the single that we might play later on is like, it's one of those songs that it just happened like in probably about 2 hours. Like most of it was just like, well, that's a song.
1: So do you mean, is it, not to put words in your mouth, but you're sort of talking about like jamming, but just with yourself?
2: Yeah, totally. Like, I mean, just make a groove, make up some words on the vocoder, and then I was like, oh, that sounds right, that feels right. And I'll lean into that feeling like on the spot. I won't really sort of... Yeah, it's a different process.
1: Nice. But, and do you record, like, are you recording your jams with yourself, or do you record only once you're sure or something?
2: I guess I'm sort of recording as I go. Like, and then, you know, fine-tuning and mixing it up. And,
1: nice.
2: You know, dragging bad stuff to the end and maybe putting that bad stuff back in at the end of the process.
1: Interesting. Yeah. And so you've bravely stepped out into the world and you've released a song, Holding the Line. Great video.
2: That's right, thank you.
1: Well, let's briefly talk about the video. And this is your home that this is filmed in?
2: Yeah, so I have a little room, which I guess was part of my inspiration for the name and the feeling. I've got this little home entertainment system room where I watch VHS tapes, and it's full of my 80s toys and memorabilia. And,
1: hard to believe that's one person's collection. Looking at that video, it's incredible.
2: Taking some time. But,
1: And I was watching it and I was thinking, I'll try and remember some deep cuts to say. Yeah. The Mr. T doll.
2: Yeah.
1: The Mr. T doll, yeah. The Batman cushion. Very Batman jealous. Cushion,
2: yeah.
1: And now this it's like a Masters of the Universe. He looks like Skeletor's blood has gone into He-Man's body. Who's that?
2: You know, I can't actually remember. I know he's like an evil He-Man.
1: Evil
2: you know
1: He-Man.
2: How like, Superman has his, like,
1: yeah, that's
2: his
1: right.
2: flipped version, you know?
1: Like, yeah. I think

0: Eat them. So yeah, this is a video. Basically, I'm just saying some frames of reference. If you're into that kind of stuff, you're going to want to watch Home Entertainment Systems' Holding the Line video while you listen. You know, song is excellent, but if you're that way inclined, you're going to get a real kick out of the video too. Mm. Yeah, did you feel apprehensive putting it out, or were you excited to put it out, or both?
1: I've been apprehensive about everything along the way, I guess. Being, you know, when you go out solo and do something like this, it can be quite nerve-wracking. Sort of full of ups and downs.
0: Yeah.
1: A lot of ups, but yeah. Then there's always those moments of downs. Funny story about that video is it's the second music video that I shot in that day. I actually shot two music videos that day, and I was like, there's no way in hell I'm going to finish this first one. So I'll just put this one out first. And then I was like, this one's actually pretty cool.
0: Right.
1: And so I'll lean into that. But the other one's going to be pretty fun too, but it's just going to take me a lot of time in the post-production and the green screen world. And
0: I was going to say, because one of your secret powers is like making crazy stuff for music videos.
1: Yeah, yeah. So, and I've really bitten off a bit too much to chew for this other one. So
0: cool.
1: I thought, you know, I'll just do that later. It's cool. Yeah.
0: Nice. Yeah. Well, you live in an environment that is very filmable, very music videoable.
1: That's right.
0: And did you have to? Was there an element of like having to kind of, you know, admit to your siblings that you were going to do this?
1: Yeah, I the whole time I've been real nervous about that. Funnily enough, my brother, who's one of my main siblings,
0: he's from the band Brother Sister.
1: Yeah, from the Brother Sister. He came with me this weekend when I did some shows, and I was like, I wonder how this is going to feel, you know, like he's helping me out, helping me plug in the PA. And
0: so you're sure you want some extra music on this?
1: But he was into it and like really supportive. And like, you know, I mean, my siblings always have been, but like, you know, like, I guess I was always the main driving force of Brother Sister and still am, but so I guess they vibe it, and like, you know,
0: it's so cool.
1: Yeah, he gets all the references, and he knows we all listen to the same music growing up. So he's like, yeah, that song there sounds like Bloodhound Gang or something. I'm like, yeah, you're feeling it. All right, cool, let's go.
0: Is it him? Was he filming you in the United Video?
1: He was. Yeah, he was filming me on my parents' Samsung Handycam, which I got back from my father a little while ago.
0: And
1: so I'm excited.
0: Well, let's talk about that in a second. Let's hear the song, otherwise people will just be like, what are you talking about? Or they'll switch this off and go listen to it somewhere else. So here is Home Entertainment System, Holding the Line. We'll be back. Hold the Line. We'll be back, and we'll hear about one of the more unusual tour concepts I've heard in some time.

0: Well, okay. Look, mea culpa. That was. I did things in the wrong order there. I played not your new single, but I played the song that I was going to ask you about and then play. But we'll just go backwards. It's Upside Down Day here at 95 BFM.
1: That's the theme of the whole thing, really.
0: Yeah. Whatever works. Well, whatever doesn't work, works. That was not your new single, Holding the Line. That was an unreleased song that you kindly sent us to be able to play because you went on tour, kind of.
1: Yeah.
0: Well, not even kind of.
1: Well, just myself, really.
0: And yeah.
1: And I got in the car and I drove to a place called Morrinsville, as you said. And,
0: yeah.
1: And in Morrinsville is the last United Video store in New Zealand.
0: Wow.
1: Who would have thought?
2: Not me.
0: Harry, have you ever been to a video store?
2: Yes, yes, yes. That was a staple of my childhood.
0: Go good.
2: Order a scoop of chips from the fish and chip shop, yeah. Order some pizzas from Pizza Hut, and then choose a video at the United Video
0: in
2: Burnside.
1: Amazing. Yeah,
0: good.
1: That's the dream.
0: Oh, well, there you go.
2: Take me back.
0: Yeah, well, you can go to Morrinsville. And they're obviously open to ideas, too, because... Well, did you ask permission before you showed up and played a show?
1: Yeah, I gave him a call, and he was into it.
0: Yeah.
1: It was good, yeah.
0: And did you have... Were there any sort of customers?
1: Well, funnily enough, when I turned up, there was quite a few customers. I was like, oh, this is cool. Like, because I wasn't expecting anyone to be there.
0: Yeah.
1: You know? I was like, I'm just going to play some songs in an empty room, and that's fine with me, because no one knows who I am anyway. And so I was like, oh, maybe some people will watch. But I think they all got out their DVDs and went home because it was like dinner time, you know. And then no one else came in. So I was like,
0: you got a video out of it.
1: We got a video, yeah. And I got a free hat, you know.
0: Whoa.
1: And gave me this wonderful United Video hat.
0: Well, this says to me that I think that's, you know, they need people like you to get the word out, to get down to Morrinsville, to get to the last United Video. Yeah, that's cool. Did you rent anything?
1: I did not because I guess the return was going to be problematic.
0: Yeah, true.
1: The two-hour drive to Morrinsville.
0: Yeah. So.
1: He was saying he was struggling to get DVDs back from some of his hirers who were from Hamilton, you know, so it was already becoming a problem. I guess I didn't really feel like I wanted to add to the problem.
0: Right, being from West Auckland. Yeah. Oh, well. And then next you carried on?
1: Carried on, yeah. Played some songs in United Video and then went on to Taupō and performed at the Taupō Collectibles event, which was you know, basically kind of like a mini Armageddon kind of thing.
0: Cool.
1: A lot of retro toys and stuff, and that was fun too.
0: Maybe a few more people at that.
1: There was a few more people, yeah.
0: That's cool. How'd that go?
1: That was good. Like, everyone was quite confused about what I was doing, I think, you know, like, but that's one of the feelings that I want to give to people when I perform.
0: Yeah,
1: I
0: right.
1: Not to confuse, so that was all right. But no, it was cool. Like, there was a local radio station there. They interviewed me, played my song on the radio.
0: Cool. They get the right song? Yeah,
1: they got the right song.
0: Yeah, great.
1: But, like, you know, like I said, I'm just excited about any song being played on the radio, so it's good.
0: Yeah, especially your own. Yeah. That's cool. And... You've got one more show to announced anyway in Nelson.
1: Yes. So Nelson's my hometown, so I'm going down there to perform at a really cool little club called Wah Club, and I think it's going to be, it's like a workshop day where, like, they've got a bunch of arcade machines, so people are going to be like playing old retro arcade machines, and I'll be sort of playing some songs, and it'll be very much my vibe.
0: We need one of those up here.
1: Yeah.
0: And so what kind of equipment are you using when you're performing? Because it looks like quite a setup.
1: It's a mixture of stuff. I'm still figuring it out, to be honest. But I am. Yeah, I'm running a sort of Roland analog emulator synth, a little mini one. I'm trying to pack everything down as small as I can so I can fit it in the smallest suitcase and jump on a plane. You know.
0: Yeah. Go back to Japan
1: and I might go back to Japan later on this year. And I've got a new little sampler, which is like my new little toy, and
0: cool.
1: And a vocoder keyboard, and then some stuff to play my backing tracks through. And
0: so, do you vocode live?
1: Yes, yeah.
0: Yeah, rad.
1: Yeah, lots of live vocodering, which is cool.
0: Oh, man. Yeah. Oh, well, we've got to get you a show up here in the big smoke.
1: Yeah.
0: Shall we then listen to the song that you came here to share with the people?
1: Please do. Holding the Line.
0: This is Holding the Line. And I'm really pleased that... Is this like a tribute to, like hold music, or is it not? Is it?
1: I think it started out that way,
0: yeah.
1: But then it sort of ended up
0: doesn't sound like
1: feeling
0: music,
1: like something else. Like, yeah, for me, I think it was just, you know, what I was puzzling with in my mind at the time, which ended up being more about like holding a line, like standing
0: in one
1: place and like trying to stay there.
0: You know, yeah, right.
1: Like trying to keep your head above water.
0: Yeah.
1: When it's quite hard to do that sometimes.
0: Can be.
1: Yeah.
0: Okay.
1: And
0: well,
1: it feels like that when you're on hold too, actually. You know,
0: well, so. I was just going to say that that sounds like kind of this exact message someone on hold to Wins might need.
1: That's
0: so,
1: right.
0: Yep.
1: Hold the line, caller.
0: Well, Wins are famously open to cool ideas, so maybe we should give them a shout.
1: I should give them a shout.
0: Bump Dave Dobbin off his perch.
2: You do a show there next.
1: I'm working on it.
0: Now, there is an idea.
1: That's good.
0: Well, here it is. Thanks, Dave, for coming up. Homeentertainmentsystem.bandcamp.com, and you can hear the brand new track, Holding the Line, but also go watch the video. It's a great video, but not as good as the video that's coming, apparently.
1: Oh, it's coming.
0: Wow. All right, if you can't get enough of this Davey stuff, then you can listen to Brother Sister as well. But for now, here is Holding the Line with Home Entertainment System.

0: Look out, we're listening to Ark Tung. You get it? Yeah. Anyway, this is a song called New Dog, Old Tricks. Speaking of new tricks, Dave, we'll still get you here because I actually have got a couple of questions from the audience about some of your new tricks.
1: Fantastic.
0: Someone says, I just watched the Home Entertainment System video and there really is some cool shit in there. First, start with a compliment, always good. Was that a quick clip of Greatest American Hero I saw?
1: I thought
0: the same.
1: Yeah, that's a great question.
0: It's right near the end, yeah. And it's I had the same question for Dave.
1: Yeah.
0: And then I realized it was the same. It's like someone wearing red taking off, holding the hand of another person, and I think it's from something else, and I don't know what it is. Mm. So you might have to tell us.
1: Should I reveal it?
0: Do you want to?
1: Yeah, I want to tell the world what movies I've been playing at home. It's a movie called The Boy Who Could Fly.
0: Oh!
1: And I think you should look. It's very comical. About an awkward boy who can fly.
0: Right.
1: And everyone thinks he's crazy and, yada yada. And then there's a girl and they fall in love and they both fly together, as you saw at the end of that clip.
0: Yeah, wow. Yeah,
1: that's my brief synopsis, but I won't say any more. A lot of other things happen. No more spoilers.
0: There was some other clips I did recognise. There was some video in Flight of the Navigator. Maybe that wasn't.
1: Flight of the Navigator is one of my favourite films, but it is not in that particular clip. I have bookmarked it for a future clip, so look out for that.
0: I've got some. There was a kid in it. There was this guy, and I was trying to figure out what he was from. So I might have to ask you off air, but unless you do. Want to tell us what else is in there, but anyway.
1: The other one is, there's actually only clips from two films in that particular clip, is The Boy Who Could Fly and then a film called Nightmares, which is starring Emilio Estevez, in which he plays computer games and they become nightmares and start chasing him down the street.
0: I wanted to ask you about that.
1: Yeah.
0: Whoa, and is it like, is that Rutger Hauer or someone like the bad guy?
1: I can't remember who the bad guy is specifically.
0: Oh, I used to love Emilio Estevez.
1: It's a good time.
0: Nightmares as in N-I?
1: Night as in, the evening.
0: Yeah, they're not trying to be clever. Yeah,
1: no.
0: Cool.
1: But yeah, fun movies.
0: Okay, recommend, here you go, The Boy Who Could Fly and Nightmares. But, and the other person was asking us to ask you a little bit more about your collection.
1: Oh, yes.
0: So what you've got collected.
1: What have I got?
0: And meanwhile, I'm going to find out The Boy Who Could Fly has this kid in it who was in other stuff.
1: So, what have I got? I mean, mainly VHS tapes is what I'm collecting heavily at the moment.
0: Yeah.
1: And I watch all of my films and select my favourite clips from those VHS tapes and showcase them on my Home Entertainment page. You can go and check that out. E.T. is a big... I've got a big E.T. collection and... I've just started expanding my Star Trek collection, so it goes on and on.
0: Cool.
1: Yeah.
0: Not quite human.
1: Not quite.
0: Jay human. Underwood.
1: Yes, that's the kid.
0: That's the kid.
1: Yeah, the same kid.
0: I haven't thought about that movie for a long time. I used to watch it all the time.
1: I know the one. And
0: sequel's not quite
1: scene
0: as good.
1: When they unlock his body and peel it open.
0: Not quite human. Jay Underwood. I used to think he was the coolest guy ever, and I haven't seen The Boy Who Could Fly, but he was my favorite when I was a kid. How funny. Well. Well, thank you, Dave, for our little bonus round. We'll save the rest for the next time you come in with this mysterious, next, even more amazing video to talk about.
1: Let's hope so.
0: Right on. Well, completely changing tack in terms of style and whatnot. But this is Maxine Funk, and we're going to wish a happy birthday week to Maxine Funk. I saw it was her birthday this week. So here is Fairy Baby.

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0: What kind of stuff do you like?
1: I'm really into something independent that can satisfy the mainstream and the nerds. Kind of eclectic, but like in a chill way. Like your uncle would like it, but also your cool younger niece.
0: So a McLeod's then?
1: Yeah.
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Stinky Brew.

0: Sorry, everyone, the entertainment guide really crept up on me. I was having too much fun listening to those ads. Forgot to put my mic on, forgot to do all sorts of things. You right, Harry? You good?
1: Yeah, I'm very good.
0: Yeah, I have to say, it's been a kind of chaotic show. I don't know, maybe it could be the moon's fault, I'm not sure, but it's
1: What kind of moon is that?
0: But look.
1: Yeah.
0: Yeah, exactly. That's the problem these days.
1: That was cool interview.
0: It was a great interview, great fun. But look, you don't tune in for the slickness, do you? That's, you know, anyway. Tonight, as I always say, you're welcome to go to the movies, but I reckon just, like, settle in. It's a great night on BFM. You've got Dirtbag Radio up next. You've got Dubhead up. It's a very, very nice night. And then, of course, Wall Our Radio. It's probably one of the great nights on BFM. It's not just a Monday. It's a 95 BFM Monday. Tuesday, tomorrow night, Tuesday the 30th of June, Sons of Vow at ASB Waterfront Theatre. I've got to get to that. 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The Dice Show, comedy at the Roll of a Die at Whammy Bar. 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Finally, Thursday the 2nd of July, Constellations at Q Theatre, tickets from iTicket, Sons of Vow at ASB Waterfront Theatre and Zach Griffith at Big Fan, tickets from Moshtix. Winter is coming. Don't forget also Deaf Heaven coming up this Friday. Whole bunch of stuff coming up soon. And you'll hear all about the BFM Presents stuff coming soon. Also, I wanted to remind you, CCTV have announced that they are breaking up, so it's your last chance to see them this Saturday at the CCTV Empire album release at Big Fan with Community Treatment Order in Castle Garden.
1: No!
0: Yeah, I don't want to talk about it.
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0: Anyway, yep. Cindy have an absolute choir of an album coming up. Rapley, you've heard it. How good is this Cindy album going to be?
3: It's pretty damn good.
0: Pretty damn good. There you go.
3: May even have a little sneaky track to play tonight.
0: Interesting. Well, I will settle for the single that everyone else is allowed to play. So, stay tuned to Dirtbag Radio if you want to hear a sneaky little Cindy number. For now, here's the song that we all know and love. It's All the Nice People. I love this band.

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10: 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The 95 BFM Monday 1 to 4 with the Sinister Sister and Goth Mother Superior, Penny Black. 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
11: Okay. That's enough. We've had enough fun. Thank you very much to everyone for tuning in. First and foremost, thanks to Peter Lynham, of course, for That's the Spirit, to Jordan and the team at the Basement Theatre as well, and who else? We're Dave.
12: We're Diven.
11: Home Entertainment System, and lots of other people. Lots of people texting in. Thanks, Chris. Thank you to you, Harry. Thanks to
12: We're Marie on the phone talking to us.
11: That's right. We have a good gang up here, and I'll love to say thank you to everybody.
12: Crawley and the gang.
11: After this little list of shows you're about to hear, you'll be hearing the sweet, sweet tones of Mr. Rapley for Dirtbag Radio. So that's us. We'll be back again. Oh, we're not here next week, are we?
12: No.
11: Funny.
12: Having a break.
11: Funny story, we're not here next week. But someone will be. And I tell you what, it'll be a nice change. It won't be better, won't be worse, it'll just be different.
12: Well, it might be better. It might be worse.
11: That's true. I'm just trying to maintain a not positive or negative sort of stance on it, I suppose.
12: Yeah, it could be great. It could be terrible. You have to find out.
11: That's right. Well, yeah. See ya.
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Big thanks to Matthew Crawley and Harry for another great drive show. My name is Rapley. I'll be taking you through till 9 o'clock tonight. And if you haven't heard this show before, bit of rock and roll, bit of punk, bit of, underground, blown out, weirdo garage shit that I feel needs a proper airing. So I do it once a week on a Monday. If you want to get in touch tonight, it's 5395 on the text machine. As always, I'd love to hear from you. The show is brought to you by Go Cooler Music. It's a secondhand music shop, Broadway Newmarket, 370A. Broadway Newmarket, that is. Down like a little driveway on the left there, opposite the Clatter Irish Bar. And yeah, they've got all you could possibly want as far as secondhand instruments go. Some of it's even old, like dead stock, brand new, never been played. And yeah, what's down there, you got to go check it out, because there's none better. And yeah, guitars, basses, drums, get your stuff fixed down there too. It's the one. Alright, you started off tonight with a brand new one from a band called My Rage, or Mirage, however you want to say it. It's a kind of hardcore, I guess, New York, Italian release on Roach Leg Records. This one's just come out. Started off with, what's the name of this track here? I'm going to butcher it. Lettera al Leferno. And that's off, their self-titled album. The self-titled 12-inch. All right. Yeah, how's it been? Ready for some music? All right, let's do it. I've got some, what have I got here? Gino and the Goons. It's off the Shake. Shake It 45. It's like a album on Slovenly. Place it 45. The song you're going to hear right now is I Like It Like That. Because you know what? When it comes to rock and roll, I like it like that. Crank this up. Come on, dirtbags. Let's do it.

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This is Dirt Bag Radio on 95 BFM. Let me turn these up a little bit. Can I hear myself? Yeah, why not? I hope you're enjoying the show so far. I'll let you know what you've been listening to. Big ups to Texas. What's up, Brad? I believe that was you. Thanks for listening. If you want to get in touch tonight, 5395 on the text machine. All right, what have you been listening to? Before the break there, you heard from Hola Ghost. Hola Ghost. With the song Copenhagen Gringo. Prior to that, you had a twofer. Two tracks from the Mighty Caesars. Started off with P38 Saturday Night Special. That was a kind of instrumental one. And then, you know, I was like, man, you got to hear a bit of... got to hear Wild Billy Childish singing a bit too. So I went straight into Because... just because, for the exact same reason. Before that, you heard Taxi, the song Dog's Eyes, and Gino and the Goons to start it off with. I like it like that. Just warming up here, Records are getting, you know, further and further out of the bags. There's little piles forming all around the place, and it's getting sorted. Just, you know, there's no preparation, really. They just come out, and they go on, and they play into your ears. Like this song that I'm about to play right now. This is a great band. From a release way back in the day, like 70s styles, but then kind of lost for a long time. The band was called Iron Claw. And their album... man, it went everywhere. It sort of like goes all over the show musically. But they got this particular track on the record that, man, I can't get enough of. I played it a few times over the many, many years doing this. But you get it again tonight. This particular gem that I like. This is the song Skull Crusher by the band Iron Claw. Turn this one up loud. It's 95 BFM, of course.

comes in and he's got this big birthday cake. He's got this huge big birthday cake. You know, I'm looking at it thinking, that thing has got to be Dost. I just know this sucker. I know it's Dost, you know. I'm looking at it and looking at it and thinking, yeah, that's right. Sure, it's Dost. And then I said, but it looked good. You know, it was beautiful, this beautiful big, you know, so I thought, I'll just take a little of the frosting here, you know, I'll just take a little snack. So I took this, and then somebody comes in and says, yeah, we put about 800 hits of acid in that frosting, you know, and I go, oh, God, you know, I'm going to, oh, Jesus Christ, I'm going to be totally fucking wiped out with this, you know.

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0: Kato and Brandon Shiraz, 2 for 2 album celebration. 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
1: 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I'm hitting that ass.
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6: 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It's just about to hit 8 p.m. That means halfway through the show. Hope you're enjoying it so far. I'll let you know what you've been listening to, if you're keeping tabs, that is, and you want to know. Before the break there, it's a new band coming out in Detroit called Quitters. The song was called I Feel Alright. It's got a release on a Detroit tape label called Painter's Tapes. Prior to that, a killer track from this Melbourne artist, goes under the name Bodysuit, but this album was recorded in Manchester on various bits of crap equipment, as it states. And yeah, it's a pretty cool project. That the album's called Suited and Booted. The song I played you was called Next Stop, the first track off the album that came out last week. Prior to that, well, also same with that Quitters that came out last week as well. Prior to that, we had some Fat White Family, a band that you know that I love because I go on about them all the time and I play them quite regularly. That was off the Conk If You're Lonely live album they did at Conk Studios. They only put out 500 copies and they got snapped up real quick. There'll be a repress in that, surely. The song I played you was I Am Marky Smith. The Flyers are saying that he's Marky, the new reborn Marky Smith. Fine, you can do it. We had some Pylon in there with Feast on My Heart, Dirtbag Radio classic, that one. And the Dirt Bombs, Ever Loving Man. I remember seeing the Dirt Bombs at the King's Arms. They played a show at the Bell Rays and they played outside of the King's Arms. I think it was at the Datsuns as well, even. And fuck, the Dirt Bombs were good. If we could get Mick Collins back in the country, anyone, that would be great. Kicked it off with Iron Claw and Skull Crusher. Alright, this show is brought to you by Go Cooler Music, the best sponsor a fella could ask for. They're a secondhand music shop at 378 Broadway Newmarket. They've got all the good shit. They also fix all your gear. If you've got a guitar that sounds like shit or a bass and you want to get it set up, take it down there. It's real affordable. They refret. They can go from putting your new strings on if you're not comfortable with that, or refretting your whole thing. They'll fix up your vintage amp, put some new tubes in it. It's been sitting there gathering dust in your garage and you've been wondering where to get it done. Go down to Go Cooler Music, tell them Rapley sent you. B card holder 10% off. Dirtbag Radio listener, let's just say another 10, let's just say 10% off, actually. Yeah, support the little guy. The with all the best shit. All right. If you want to get in touch, as always, 5395 on the text machine or 309-3879 on the phone. I've been listening to a bit of Touch and Go lately. Last week I did play some Touch and Go's old record label. They had a very kind of distinct sound. There was bands like Shellac, which I played, I think it was last week. There was also stuff like Jesus Lizard. That Slint album I played a track off that. That was Touch and Go. So they had this kind of sound all cornered. And, like, you know, that label kind of stopped. But there's this new band that I guess is picking up what I find is the spirit of that Touch and Go sound. I mean, Touch and Go is a very vast, wide-spanning genre as well, but, you know, just kind of had that thing. But anyway, this is a band coming out of Louisville, Kentucky. This album, it's a 7-track album, came out last week, week before, June the 14th. Yeah. I'm going to play the long one, the long track for the evening. Could be more, who knows. But anyway, this is a band called Tip of Gore, named after Al Gore's wife. And, yeah, the album's called Where. And the song I'm going to play you right now was called Hemsmere. Crank this one up. You're on Dirtbag Radio. I'm Rappin'. It's 95 BFM.

Hey, this is Kid Congo Powers. You may know me from the Cramps, the Gun Club, maybe Nick Cave and the Bad Seeds, or Kid Congo and the Pink Monkey Birds. 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

I'm still here. I've got, right now, it's a 7-inch record from a, it's kind of like a, I guess, an avant-garde, like, jazzy garage collective called Neef, N-E-E-F. This is, one of their, songs called, Atrophy of the Sporting Spirit. Bass, clarinet, drums, effects, guitars, kalimba, keyboards, Miss Lazy Bones, penny whistle, percussion, rebuffone, tuba, and voice. Makes up this crazy release that I've got here off Space Case Records. The other side is the Happy Squid sampler. You know, let's I thought it'd give me a little bit of hardship, a little bit of homework. Anyway, I'll let you know what we've been listening to. Just let this just really soothe you. Before this came on was Model Zero. The song was called Japanese Death Poem. They're a band from Memphis. Big fan of this band. They've been around for quite a while now. Before that, we had Snare, brand new release from them. Bay Area Punks from their album I'm the Poor. That was the song, I'm the Poor, that came out last week, a week before as well. We had some Civic in there, off a 7-inch, Selling, Sucking, Blackmail and Bribes, Total Punk release. Some Hell Shovel in there with the song Autopilot. Damn, there's a bit in there, actually. St. Vitus, Look Behind You. We had some Devo, that was a jam, that one. Went from Smart Patrol just straight into Mr. DNA, as it is on this. It's like a Japanese press, it looks like. It's got some, they always have the cool artwork and those sort of, I guess, those vertical strips they used to put on them. But yeah, this is off the, what is it called again? The Future Is Now? No, Duty Now for the Future. Yes. About it. Oh no, we started off with Tipagore and the song Himeya. With that awesome release. It's called Wear. W-E-A-R. That's the name of the record. They're from Louisville, Kentucky. You better find them. Do a bit of a search. You'll get a bit of Tipagore if you're into it. Okay. Maybe I won't keep playing this for you. Maybe I will. Nah, I'm gonna play some Limes. This is off their album Tarantula. R.I.P. Sean Cripps, no longer with us, but yeah, they did some amazing shit in their time. You're on Dirtbag Radio. I'm Rapley. This is 95 BFM.

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17: I'm going to change these headphones over. Oh, that sounds much better. Anyway, this has pretty much got you to the end of the show. Hope you enjoyed it. Monday, 29th of June, with me, Rapley. I'm here every week, except for the weeks when I'm not here. But, you know, sometimes that can't be helped. I will let you know what you've been listening to. Let's pull that beat music down. What was I playing? Some Neon Leon in there. Rock and Roll is Alive in New York City. Who else we have? We had some Apache in there for 7-inch. The Civil Disobedience 7. We had some Limes in there with Radio Star. And Mikey is up in the studio. Mikey Majestic, who's taking hold. He's putting roots up here. And he's taking you through for the rhythm section this evening. Mikey, you give any information away tonight, or are you going to let you surprise everyone?
19: Tonight's strictly 1970s roots, going back in time.
17: All right.
19: Yeah.
17: Going back in time.
19: Yeah, music with a message, man.
17: Yeah, that's right. He's brought the big guns in. The styluses, the good ones are going on.
19: Yep.
17: So expect a great jump in sound quality. From Dirtbag Radio, but you know that was on purpose.
19: And it's a two bag sort of situation tonight.
17: Yes, yes. We've both been lugging around too much records. It's like Man, he's stuck and things are heavy. But, you know, oh well, we love it. Okay, I'm going to get the hell out of here and leave you with a song by a band called Purling Hiss. I reckon it's just they wanted them to call themselves Hurling Piss, but someone said no. So Purling Hiss is the name of this band from, where are they from? I think from Pennsylvania. That was off their album that came out on Drag City 2023? Yeah. And the song is going to be called Drag On Gerard, and it's off the album Drag On Gerard. Anyway, stick around. Rhythm Section coming up next. Thanks to my sponsor, Go Cooler Music, and a massive thanks to Sam Lane, who podcasts this. Cheers, Sam. You're a bloody legend. Anyway, stick around. See you next week. Hooroo. Enjoy.

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Hi to Maya. Greetings and welcome to the Rhythm Selection. Thanks again, Rapley, for the past 2 hours of Dirtbag Radio. As Rapley leaves the building with his two massive bags of vinyl. Right now, you're with Mikey, and I'll be here with you until 11 o'clock. The 1970s in Jamaica marked a profound musical and cultural revolution, and out of the upbeat, sort of dance-centric rhythms of ska and rocksteady emerged roots reggae. It was a genre characterized by its slow, hypnotic bass lines, spiritual reverence, social commentary, and fierce resistance against oppression. I'm going to feature music from that period tonight. Strictly roots and culture, 100% vinyl. So expect some classics, a few obscurities, but music with a message through and through. One of those most distinctive voices out of the period was that of Winston Rodney, otherwise known as Burning Spear, and we're going to start off tonight with a tune from the man himself.

Tubbies and the Aggravators, Real Gone Crazy Dub. For this, you heard Leroy Smart with No Love off a Jackpot 7-inch, and sorry about the sound quality on that. Rather crackly copy. Before that, the great Johnny Clark, a tune called Creation Rebel. So Johnny Clark versioning Winston Rodney, who was first up in that set, with Great Burning Spear, and the tune I gave you was called Spear Burning. And I lifted that off a most fantastic compilation of single B-sides called Burning Spear Productions 1975 to 1979, Pressure Sounds, Volume 33, that was. Terrific album. If you come across that, well worth investing your hard-earned moolah in that direction. So we're diving into roots and culture here on the Rhythm Selection Night. Became the defining subgenre of 1970s reggae. Instead of singing about romance, artists sang about roots. So think African heritage, slavery, identity, and culture, meaning righteous living, standing up to corrupt politicians, and peace. Rhythm Selection here until 11 o'clock tonight on BFM.

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That was the sound of the Silvertones, produced by Lee Scratch Perry at the Black Ark. That tune was called Rejoice, Judge Our Children, writing the same rhythm that was used later for Jar Lion, Columbia Collie. And, you know, as was the case with the Rocksteady era, in the Roots era, rhythms were often recycled again and again and again. So with one rhythm, you would have a vocal, and you might have a second vocal, and then you might have a DJ cut and one or two other dub cuts that were released. And it was an economical way of making the most out of the time that you've paid for the musicians to record that track. You also heard in that last set History Book, Traffic Jam, and The Wailers Band. That one's off an Impact 7-inch. And a great little commentary on how our history books celebrate certain people and omit the names of others. And you heard from Yabba U on the Vivian Jackson label, Deliver Me From Mine Enemies. That one is an absolute gem and classical roots in every aspect. Way back at the start, before the ad break, you heard a tune from an obscure artist, a relatively obscure artist called George Boswell. And that tune was called Jar Fire. Now, I played that off an old Trojan compilation called 90 The Observer and Friends Bring the Kochi Kom. But I see that that tune has recently been reissued as a 7-inch. If you are a vinyl fan and you want to scour that one, I suggest you check out somewhere wonderful in the UK like Honest John's or one of those great shops like Dub Vendor, etc. Underneath me right now, Keith Hudson and the Soul Syndicate with Black Heart Dub. Off the Pick a Dub album. That puts you up to date. It is now 9:30 exactly on 95BFM, Rhythm Selection. And now you're going to hear a tune that features Rastafarian drumming. So in the 1970s, the Rastafarian faith was gaining momentum, getting stronger and stronger, and it also it took a musical form, and you're going to hear an example of that now from Ras Michael. Here we go.

This is a tune from Prince Philip and the Musical Intimidators, dub version to Junior Ross and the Spears. Lovely stuff. Before this, you heard from Freddie McGregor, a tune called Rastaman Camp on the Studio One label. Prior to that, a tune called Dungeon. The artist was Glenn Miller on that. That was a Mafia Tone 7-inch. Back at the start, Nyabingi drumming from Prince Michael and the Sons of Negus. The label on this is I and I and I Imes on the Zion Disco label. Spiritual vibes on this Roots and Culture special.

0: Margaret, I don't care if you're a clone. I always knew that you were the one.
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0: What? More than once?
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0: Whoa!
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0: wire. Sudi sa fire, fire, fire, fire. And this a wire, wire, wire. Go there.
1: That was the sound of iRoy, a 7-inch on the Royco Incorporated label. It was called Fire in a Wire. I found that really interesting, that tune recorded in the mid-70s. And yeah, it's talking about price of fuel going up, price of food going up. Sounds like it could have been written this year or last year. Prior to that, you heard a 7-inch on the Wolf label. That was Tyrone Taylor with Life Table. Before that, a tune from a group called Creole, recorded at Harry J Studio in 1978 on the China Africa label, and the tune was called The Walls of Jericho. Way back before that, you heard from the Congos, from the album Heart of the Congos, a tune called Fisherman. Quintessential roots food from the 1970s. Right now, a tune beneath me is called Dub for Guan, King Tubby and the Aggravators, from the Blood and Fire set called Dub Gone Crazy. You're in tune to 95BFM. The name of the show is The Rhythm Selection, and we're taking you through until 11 o'clock tonight.

All right, I'm sending this next one out, special dedication to my brother over there in the United States, Dubhead. This one is going out for you because I know you love this track and I love it just as much. This is Culture calling Rastafari.

0: sound of Keith Hudson in dub again from the Pick a Dub album, which is just fantastic from start to finish. The name of this tune is Black Right. Just before this, you heard a real rarity and quite an obscurity on the Phase One label. That was a tune from Steve Boswell called I'm Getting Bad. Original 7-inch style. Before that, the very unique voice of a much missed artist, Bim Sherman. That's from an album called Danger. The name of that track was 10,000 Ethiopians. A beautiful album produced by Bim Sherman, recorded in Jamaica between 75 and 79 at Channel 1, Treasure Island, Randy Studios, mixed at King Tubby's and Channel 1, Soul Syndicate and Gladiators bands backing him up. So you know it's going to be good with the caliber of musicians like that. Now, the message of roots reggae couldn't have been communicated so deeply without the innovative musicians who crafted its heavy, dread-influenced sound. Winston Wright was another one of those, and you heard him back in the set there, a tune called Aishen Galore, produced by Roy Cousins on the Tomoki Wambezi label. Way back at the set, at the start of the set, tune I sent out to my good friend Dubhead, that was Culture off the album 2-7's Clash. Rather than give you the title track, I gave you one of my favourites, and I know it's very dear to Dubhead. That was called Calling Rastafari. Alright, we're going to come back after these messages with some more beautiful tunes from the island of Jamaica.
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1: 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Thanks to the University of Auckland.
2: I believe in like the solar system. I believe in space. I really do believe in space.
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You just heard from a very young Ikemouse. 7-inch called My Father's Land. In fact, he didn't record that under the name Ikemouse. He recorded that under his birth name, Ripton Hilton. But it is on the Ikemouse label, 7-inch style. And that last set, you also heard from Senya, Children of the Ghetto. Senya's name, Olive Grant. Senya backed up by the Wailers Band, and that was on an Impact 7-inch. I also gave you a tune from Glenn Brown on the Pantomime label called Forward the Good. And back at the start of that set, you heard a great obscure tune from a brilliant vocal group who I wish I had more recordings of. That was the Immortals with Can't Keep a Good Man Down on the Rockers label. Right now, a tune called Living Style from Yubba U and King Tubbies. From King Tubby's Prophecy of Dub. At the top of the hour, we have Allow with JC. It's 10:36 here at 95 BFM on the Rhythm Selection. 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Stay tuned.

fact, we're going to go into another 7-inch tune now. This one from Beverly Williams. And it's on the Shaka label. It's the only tune I have on this label. Never found another one on it. And it's called Sufferation. Real steppers tune.

This is a tune called The Creator. The artist is George Nooks. George Nooks, although a fine vocalist, really made his career on the back of sounding very much like Dennis Brown. To take nothing away from this tune, great tune, Steppers tune, as was the one before this from Beverly Williams and Shaka All Stars, tune called Sufferation on the Shaka label. 10:47 at 95 BFM, which means we have only around 10 minutes left of the show for this week. So, after George Nooks, I'm going to pay the bills, come back with some messages, and then after that, my final two tunes for the evening. JC is in the house, getting himself ready for Wallow up at 11 o'clock. On this cold, crisp night in Tamaki Makaurau, I hope you're all doing well out there. Back after the messages.

0: We are gathered here today to bear witness the passing of a legend. They've kept us company, taught us valuable lessons, made us laugh and cry and...
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9: It is exactly 10:50 up here at 95 BFM. You've been with Mikey since 9 o'clock on the Rhythm Selection, playing selections of roots and culture, music from the 1970s in Jamaica, which is all about the message, the sound, and the vibe. I'm going to leave you with two tunes tonight, slowing down the tempo somewhat. The two tunes I'm leaving you with are the next one, which is from Gregory Isaacs' LP Soon Forward. It's called Universal Tribulation, the first track on side one of that LP. And the last track I'll leave you with tonight is a lovely vocal from Prince Allah, off the album Only Love Can Conquer. And it's the title tune off the LP Only Love Can Conquer, and it's such a beautiful tune. So thank you so much for the pleasure of your company tonight. Thank you for all the messages, and I'll be right back here next week on the Rhythm Selection. Remember, we're now up at 11 o'clock. Here we go.

Good evening, everybody. This is JC tuning in for Wallow, and it is 2 minutes before 11. So shout out to Mikey Majestic for keeping the decks warmed up for me and for the rhythm selection. Thank you so much, Mikey. Today it's just me, and then also we'll be having some special guests on for tonight, so stay tuned for that. And thanks to Jagia, this will be probably the last time I'll be mentioning that because we are parting ways for now, but hopefully we'll get them back soon. But yeah, no, tonight's show is pretty stacked with a lot of shoegaze, punk, rock music, so stay locked for that. And we have Blair from CTO talking about CTO's music, his personal projects as well, keeping that a little bit on later, so stay tuned for that as well. But yeah, no, stacked show for tonight here on Wallow. So yeah, if you guys have any suggestions, questions, theories, or anything in between about the music or interview that I'm about to do later on at 11:30, please text in at 5395. So to keep us warmed up, we have Private Psycho by Community Treatment Order. So keep that locked.